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1: It's the Bootleg Kev Show. The No Cap News Report is on deck. James, what you got?
2: I thought dumbass content creators were only in America. Apparently, Germany got their own. They did something to be able to see GTA 6.
1: Okay. We're going to talk about that up next, man. Stupid German content creators. And we're not talking about me.
2: You're German?
1: Yes. It's the Bootleg Kev Show. 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
1: Giving it to you straight, no filter.
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0: Time for the No Cap News right now. What up, James?
5: I miss the days where content creators were just creative and not stupid. Apparently, a group of YouTubers tried to break into Rockstar Games North in Germany to find GTA 6 so they can get their hands on it before anyone else, which is sad because the game comes out in a couple months, November 19th.
0: Let me figure this out. Did they film all of this and release it for content?
5: We don't know yet. They got caught while they were being broken into.
0: I mean...
5: What do you mean?
0: I think it's a more cringy story if they thought they were going to make a YouTube video out of it. Now, if they decided amongst themselves on their own free will that we want to play this game so bad, we're going to go commit some serious crimes to get into Rockstar North to try to get it.
5: Ocean GTA 6.

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2: It's the Blue Light Cap Show. That's James Andre Jefferson Jr.
0: What a do, boo?
2: Got a friend of the show who I noticed is currently single again. Now, this was because she started to date a guy who just got out of prison.
0: Hey, come on now. The prison release program.
2: Well, I guess she met him through a friend, like the end of his sentence. So she was communicating with him through jail. He gets out. They become a thing. They're together a little bit over a year. And unfortunately, he just got arrested again for drug dealing.
0: Oh, damn.
2: So he's out the picture.
0: That's more about the criminal justice system in America. They didn't rehab this man right.
2: Well, I think we got to talk about this lady just ignoring the red flag. He was just doing hard time in prison. Man, and you decided to be with him immediately before you even realized he was a changed man.
0: My dad been through the same thing, so I got a little sympathy for it.
2: Listen, 877-817-2888. Have you ever ignored a red flag to be with someone? And what was that red flag? We're taking your calls up next. It's the Bootleg Kev Show.

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2: It's the Bootleg Kev Show. Let's talk about it. Have you ever ignored a red flag to be with someone? We just talked about our homegirl. She decided to date someone who was fresh out of prison. He was doing hard time. Got out, started dating. We're together a little bit over a year, and now he's back in jail.
3: Oh, Lord. That's America for you.
2: What about you? What is your red flag you ignored to date somebody? What's going on?
4: I ignored a red flag for sure. I met a guy, I was dating him, and he had all these friends that were girls. He had an explanation for each of them. Oh, that's my friend, and that's my cousin. I'm helping him move, and it went on and on and on until I finally got a hold of his phone when he went in the shower and found out otherwise. And you don't know what the otherwise is because it was horrible.
2: Oh, so he was the friends that were females he was doing more with.
4: He was doing way more with. Talking about pictures, naked pictures, and meetups, and all kinds of stuff.
3: How you know his cousin sent the bikini picture to see
2: if
3: it was
2: weird.
3: A
2: if that's his cousin, that's weird.
3: I know. I'm just trying to fight for him a little bit. Sound like you ignored the wrong one, man.
2: I feel like if you're a dude and you have like more than three like real female friends, it's a red flag.
3: You'll take more than three, huh?
2: Yeah, three or less is fine.
3: That's crazy. You just go put a cap on it because you still can sleep with three.
2: Anyway, 877-817-2888. We got Mara on the phone. Mara, what is a red flag you've ignored to date somebody?
5: So I dealt with the classic. I ignored the believe men that you can't change them. On my fourth date with my ex, we started talking about marriage and kids, and he essentially told me that he wasn't sure if marriage and kids were in his future. And I, of course, I very much want to get married and have kids. And I should have listened to him. That was our fourth date. I should have walked away then.
2: And he told you, though.
5: Five
2: he told you.
5: Years later.
2: How many years?
5: Yeah. Five years later.
2: Yeah.
5: Five years later, it finally ended.
3: You sound like the red flag in this case if he told you the truth in the beginning. I just want to put that out there.
5: He drew me in, though. You know, he never said, no, I don't want it. He left the door open.
2: He left it open, and you thought you could
5: and
2: convince
5: then,
2: him.
5: Yeah.
3: And it's on Love is Blind.
5: Exactly.
2: I got a friend of mine who just got divorced.
5: I can never do it again.
2: Yeah, it's crazy because my friend is in a similar situation. He just got out.

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2: What a dobo.
1: Congrats, Chris Brown. Just got a master's degree in fine arts and arts entrepreneurship from Harvest Christian University.
2: Hey, look here. You see how easy it is to show degrees, Dr. Cheyenne Bryant?
1: First of all, I had no idea that Chris Brown was doing this. So shout out to him.
2: He played Call of Duty and be studying them books.
1: Smart guy, talented guy. We love Chris. All right, looking forward to that tour with Usher. Stay by your radio. Coming up next hour, we have got Ice Cube and the People's Mix.

popping off. 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
1: Yay, yay.
0: 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He's giving us his thoughts on this Jay-Z Drake beef and much more. 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
1: Come on, yay, yay.
0: Yes, sir. Ice Cube had a lot to talk about. We asked him about the new Jay-Z freestyle. Obviously, Cube, you're somebody who has been wrapped up in a bunch of beefs over your career. You're an OG. Did you get a chance to see Jay-Z's freestyle at the Roots Picnic over the weekend?
2: Yeah, I saw pieces of it. I don't know if I saw it all, but I think I saw, I guess, the pieces that circulating the most.
0: I feel like, you know, we're in this like new hip hop landscape, this new media landscape. And I feel like every once in a while, you know, you dropped an album end of 2024 that I feel like reminded a lot of people that like you are still who you are. And then I feel like Jay-Z could just jump out with some bars after not kind of being quiet musically and just kind of like shake the game up real quick.
2: Yeah, I mean, you know, whenever one of the greats step out, people gonna definitely give it a ear. Give it a listen, and you know, then it goes to the fans. Some people love it, you know, some people don't, but it don't matter. You know, what matters is he got it off his chest, said what he wanted to say and needed to say. He had the mic and did it the way he wanted to do it. So after that, everything else is noise.
0: Also, I gotta ask you about this, Cube. There was unconfirmed reports that Chris Tucker is going to be in the new Friday. Now, this story came out last week. We talked about it a little bit. Can you shed some light? Can you talk about it? Are we working on getting Chris Tucker into Last Friday?
2: Yeah, we're talking to him all the time. So, you know, we want him to commit. But, you know, we definitely, you know, got Smokey in the Last Friday.
0: You got to have Smokey in the Last Friday.
2: Yeah, I mean, we've been wanting to have him in every Friday, so it's no different with this one.
0: Yeah, that's got to be the role that kind of follows Chris Tucker everywhere. Like, I feel like he can't go anywhere without hearing about, 100%. Like, yo, Smokey, like, this is...
2: Yeah, I mean, I think it's one of his most beloved roles. Everybody loves Smokey, and he should definitely bring him back to life.
0: So there you have it. Shout out to Q.
1: Come on now.
0: Looks like Chris Tucker, Smokey might be making his triumphant return.
1: He got to.
0: Anyway, stay by your radio. Coming up, we're jumping into People's Mix, man. One more time, shout out to Ice Cube, y'all. It's the Bootleg Kev Show.
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3: 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We stay heavy in these streets. 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
1: What a do, boo.
0: Holding it down. Hit us up, 877-817-2888. That is the number. If you got anything you want to hear, shout-outs, requests, whatever, we'll make it happen for you, all right? Get at us. Listen, got to give a shout-out. A lot of people have been trying to break down this Jay-Z freestyle. It's been over, what, 4 or 5 days now since Hov touched that Roots Picnic stage?
1: They're saying it's a lace front that he had on. Did you hear that?
0: It's not. I actually saw Lauren LaRosa interviewed his hairstylist.
1: I'm not going to tell you or not that you won't be able to spot out a lace front. I'm just going to put that out there.
0: Okay. Is it because I'm white?
1: Brother, if you put that on yourself.
0: The hairstylist actually came out and talked about it.
1: If Jay-Z paid a hairstylist, are you going to tell the truth or are you going to be paid what you paid for?
0: So you think it's a lace front?
1: I didn't say that.
0: What do you think? Since you're the expert.
1: I didn't look at it that much. I got a low quality iPhone.
0: Anyway, let's get into some brand new music right now. Shout out to Sexy Red. Speaking of lace fronts. It's called Rackies. It's on the Bootleg Kev Show.

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1: What a dope, bro.
0: 877-817-2888 is the number. We'd love to hear from you. We're in the People's Mix right now. Coming up, there is a spinoff of one of our favorite TV series we are very excited about.
1: Come on.
0: Just got announced. We're going to break it down up next. First, though, let's get into this one. The song of the summer, some might say, Young Miami, Spend That.

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2: What a go, boo.
1: It's official, man. There will be a new Snowfall series called The Drop.
2: Oh, I'm excited for it.
1: This is following his best friend, and I forget the girl's name who got hooked on the drugs and then got clean.
2: Got hooked on that crack. Say what it is.
1: But listen, Snowfall, one of our favorite series in the last decade for sure. The spinoff is going to be coming on FX and Hulu later on in 2026.
2: Oh, I'm excited. I'm going to be tuned in for that.
1: By the way, her name's Wanda. That's
2: there you right. go.
1: Leon and Wanda. That's who it is.
2: Crackheaded Wanda. Come
1: anyway,
2: on.
1: Anyway, stay by your radio coming up next. We got the No Cap News.

0: Birmingham's number one for hip-hop and R&B. 103.1 The Beat. It's the Bootleg Cap Show, the No Cap News Report's on deck. What you got, James?
1: This is why I always say, I trust science, but I don't trust the scientists because they found a mummy.
0: You always say that.
1: I have said it a few times.
0: Oh, you've said it a few?
1: A few times.
0: Tell us why.
1: But they found this mummy, and they did something very interesting.
0: A mummy or a mummy?
1: A mummy.
0: Okay.
1: Like, wrapped up.
0: All right.
1: There you go. They did something interesting. I want a sandwich out of nowhere. I'll just say that. That'll make sense.
0: I don't know what's going on. We got mummy sandwiches and scientists up next. It's the Bootleg Kev Show.

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1: Hey, we're gonna tell you what's going on in these streets, man.
2: And you know why?
1: Giving it to you straight, no filter.
2: Let's go. Let's go.
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0: Time for the No Cap News. This one should be a doozy.
4: It should be, because scientists found a mummy, you know, one that'd be wrapped up in an Egyptian pyramid. It's been there for 5,000 years. So scientists found it. They did some experiments. They found yeast in his gut, and they took that yeast and they made some sourdough bread with it.
0: Oh, well, that's just, they got to be white scientists.
4: Yeah, 100%. I don't even know pictures of them. I know these are some Caucasian damn scientists.
0: That's some white people-ish.
4: Would you eat this mummy sandwich?
0: Who was the mummy?
4: Does it matter? Just pick a mummy. The mummy you think is attractive. Would you eat that yeast?
0: Yes.
4: Oh, Lord. See,
0: I'd give it a bite.
4: I can't believe y'all blaming China.
0: What if I inherit some mummy powers?
4: We got white people like this.
0: Yeah, I would take a bite.
4: Oh, that's crazy.
0: I'm not going to lie. If I'm there and everyone's eating the bread, I'm like, all right, give me a little piece of
4: bread. Nah, I'm not tasting no damn mummy sourdough.
0: Do we got butter? Can we put butter on the bread?
4: Yeah, you can do whatever you want with it. But it still came from a mummy's gut that's been sitting there 5,000 years.
0: I'll take the mummy gut bread all day.
4: Oh, Lord. And Sam's shaking his head. White people, we got to get y'all together.
0: Stay by your radio. Coming up next, we got the Daily Hate on the way.
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1: 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The Daily Hate's on deck. If you got something you want to hate on, hit us up. 877-817-2888. That is the number. You could leave us a voicemail. Tell us what's got you pissed off. James, anything you're hating on?
2: I got a hate on my older homie because he's a little older and he still skateboards and he injured himself. Now he has a GoFundMe. You should have got off the damn skateboard, sir.
1: He got a GoFundMe?
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1: What are you hating on? All right, get your calls in. 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Oh, no.

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My thing is, I hate when people are at a red light. They're the first one, you know, in the lane. And they're

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1: 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All right, look, if you got something you want to hate on too, 877-817-2888. Coming up, if you've been waiting to watch Michael, we're going to tell you what day you can watch it at home.
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1031 The Beat. So I'm a little disappointed. I thought the scary movie popcorn buckets that were shaped like those things, I thought those were real. Apparently not. And the one that is real, I'm a little sad. I mean, it's a few minutes ago, Chris and Carrie Hilson on the way.

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2: So, Scary Movie technically comes out tonight. And even though the release date is tomorrow, you know, they always do the Thursday screenings. Well, I thought that those popcorn burgers that look like the paraphernalia, I thought those was real. Apparently, they're not. I'm hearing reports that it's actually just this, like, old 90s brick phone, like in the first Scary Movie. When they say, what's that? Like, that's the popcorn bucket. And I'm a little sad. I'm a little disappointed. I ain't gonna lie. Listen, Drake up next. I got Leon Thomas on the way.
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Birmingham's number one for hip-hop and R&B. 103.1 The Beat. So she is looking for content creators to make content for her show in every city. I'm talking about Summer Walker. She's up next. I'll fill you in how to apply coming up on the way. Let's do 10 to 6 minutes.

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1: Can't talk sense. This AI teddy bear has been making some news. You seen this thing? Chatty Bear. It's a really friendly teddy bear that kicks things off by saying, hello, my buddy. It's creepy. It's part of a new wave of AI-powered toys that can basically chat, tell stories, play games, and act like a child's friend and be its babysitter. Sounds cute, but experts warn about this because they can carry on conversations forever. It's not like Teddy Ruxpin back in the day. Just put a tape in and push play. Show of hands. Who put Motley Crue and Ozzy and Metallica tapes in Teddy Ruxpin? My hand's way up, man. AI Teddy Bear. Way different. More tunes next tonight. This is Billy Idol on Tap Green Day 2.
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1: 3 minutes, we got Big X. After that, I'll hit you with Hov and Rihanna. Any requests, shout out at me, A-S-H-L-E-E on air. Plus, allegedly, according to some podcasters, Drake was more perturbed by Jay-Z's hair at the Roots Picnic than his actual bars. I'll see you in 9 minutes.

0: Lisa.
1: Birmingham's number one for hip-hop and R&B. 103.1 The Beat. So apparently Drake was, allegedly, Mal from the Rory and Mal podcast, formerly used to be on Joe Bennett's podcast. They apparently, now apparently claim that Drake hit him up while the Roost Picnic, like, was happening. And it was like, I don't really care about his bars towards me. I'm just confused about his hair, because how you go from locks to a fro? Sir, the answer is sacred. Okay, the regrowth serum, that's $80 at Ulta. Yeah, boy, I got it too. All right, so two to go, Johnny V, this K-Dot's up next. 103.1
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home of the Breakfast Club. This is 103.1 The Beat. I'm trying to tell you, Geminis ain't nothing to play with. All right, and here is another reason why you don't play with a June Gemini. It's K.Luther with SZA G Herbo's on the way. It's Astro 2Bs.

0: 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Pearl Jam next.
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Birmingham's number one for hip-hop and R&B. 103.1 The Beat. Listen, I know you need some cash. Usually we do 1,000, but you know, it's summer. It's grad season. Trying to get out the house. We're trying to hook you up with 2,500. I just make sure to tune in every single weekday, 8 a.m., 11 a.m., 2 and 5 for that 250K USA cash giveaway. Let's see Kehlani up next. Mary J's on the way.

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1: So Chris Brown gave us a whole 27-track album that I still have not listened fully to, because Drake literally immediately dropped 3 albums that I still have not listened fully to. But now he gonna drop a deluxe. I'll be with next. I got Tommy Richmond and Tim's up next.

0: Birmingham's number one for hip-hop and R&B. 103.1 The Beat. So Chris Brown dropped the full 27-track Brown album. At the week before, Drake dropped the 3-album topper that I still ain't listened to none of them. Well, I haven't listened to the full thing. I'll say that. I listened to like half, but y'all asking a lot out of me, okay? Well, now Chris said, hey, here's 10 more songs. Here's a deluxe. It's a chocolate deluxe, as he says, that he's dropping. So listen, I'm scared how much music Chris Brown has that he hasn't dropped. He drops so much music. What are the songs that he deems are not droppable is the question. Let's do Dave and Tim's. Leon Thomas is up next. It's Ashley 2Bs.
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0: 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When B wrote this song so many years ago, she didn't know that she's going to have to reiterate for y'all that I'm going to even go make my man's hair grow from locks to a fro with my sacred formula and upgrade him, okay? 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
1: 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That's French Montana. He's on the way. 6 minutes. We got a feature up next.

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1: 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Also, I love that the first game in the NBA playoff series was in San Antonio. And everybody was like kind of, they weren't bullying, but they was kind of trolling Charles Barkley. Because Charles Barkley always got so much to say about every city in Texas. So, yeah, they was scouting him and stalking him while he was out there. Stay tuned. I got Johnny Venus up next with the kid out on the way.
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1: Don Toliver is still headed in your direction on our Friday morning. What's up? It's Ariel. It is early, so I'm going to go ahead and get this out the way. Dame Dash called Jay-Z freestyle whack. Terrible. We knew it was coming, though. When Jay-Z addressed him and many others in his freestyle at the Roots Picnic last weekend, we knew Dame Dash was eventually going to hit back. And because Dame Dash can't read, he has no idea what was said in that freestyle. All we know is he thinks it is whack. It is terrible. Now, does that suggest that I think other people who said the freestyle was whack, was terrible, can't read? Do what you need to with that, babes.
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What's up, it's Ariel with you on this Friday morning, New Music Friday. I haven't listened to a lot of stuff yet, but the little I have heard so far, I'll tell you about in, let's say, six more songs.

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0: Birmingham's number one for hip hop and R&B, 103.1 The Beat. Don Toliver to start off the next set of back to back music on our Friday morning together. What's up? It's Ariel. It is the New Music Friday. Now, of course, for me, the first thing I wanted to listen to as soon as midnight hit that strike, Vince Staples' Crybaby. I like it. Now, it is a lot more kind of alt hip hop versus, you know, your classic. If you're used to a certain type of sound, which a lot of it has come out of Atlanta the last couple years, okay, this may not necessarily be the album for you, but again, I like it. It very much gives a very alternative sound, which leads me to believe that the music industry is headed in a very alternative fashion because Beyonce's album is going to be alternative. That, I know, a stretch, a reach. I love that for me.
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1: What's up? It's Ariel with you on this Friday. Yet another day, we do a bid with Diddy. In fact, we might be doing another bid with Diddy because he's facing more criminal charges. We'll get into that in, could be facing more criminal charges. We'll get into that in three more songs. That includes Drake and some throwback Biggie. Quinky Dink? I think not. We'll talk after Biggie. Thanks for listening. Happy Friday.

0: home of the Breakfast Club. This is 103.1 The Beat. Dave and Tim to start off the next set of back-to-back music on our Friday together. What a coinkydink. They'll be coming out of a Biggie song that has some Diddy involvement. And also, we got to talk about something that involves Biggie's son. Mm-hmm. Full circle moments, ladies and gentlemen. So Diddy could possibly face some new criminal charges in L.A. after publicist Jonathan Hay accused him of sexual battery in incidents that occurred during the pandemic in 2021. According to Hay, Diddy sexually assaulted him while they were working on a project that involved Biggie's son, C.J. Wallace. Now, the LAPD has already done their investigation with the allegations, submitted the case to the district attorney's office, and now we all wait. Because not only is Diddy doing this bit, we're doing it with him because the way TMZ is set up.
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1: 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What's up? 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

0: 103.1 The Beat. Coily Ray and NBA Youngboy starting off our next set of music together on this Friday. Together, what's up? It's Ariel. Word on the curb is Quando Rondo. He out of this thing. Actually, let me take it back. He is out of prison in a halfway house in ATL. It looks like he said, like, you know, the jail time was actually going to be that moment for him to get clean, get sober. Because remember, he was facing some federal drug charges, 33 months. He'll do the rest of it again in that Atlanta halfway house. And then after that, will Quando Rondo release new music? Well, that is up in the air because he did say he might be stepping away from the music, you know, probably to maintain his sobriety. Keep it a buck saying with you, the business, oh, baby, got a lot of drugs and alcohol in it.
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10: BTS, Benson Boone, Kenny Chesney, Snoop Dogg, Weezer, Zara Larsson, and more. One stage, Vegas, this September. If you're a Capital One cardholder, you're not just attending. You're

It's 103.1 The Beat. What's up, it's Ariel with you on this Friday morning. Something to have a little fun with if you like to still read magazines. A$AP Rocky's on the cover of Vibe magazine. I'll tell you a little bit about what he said about Rihanna being in labor in three more songs. That includes Chris Brown.

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1: 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And he talked about a lot of stuff, you know, how being an emotionally available dad, as well as, you know, just being a dad in general is so much fun. Rihanna, when she was in labor, was out here cracking jokes, making it fun. That sounds like the relationship they would have for real. Now, I don't know those people's business. I only know what I'm reading in this magazine. But I think RZA, Riot, and Rocky, they probably have a pretty damn good home.
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1: What's up? It's Ariel with you on this Friday morning. Chris Brown and Tim's both headed in your direction. Plus, we'll talk about how you can win your way to this year's iHeartRadio Music Festival. 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

0: 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T.I., Mr. Hiram, to start off that next set of back-to-back music on our Friday together. Baby, we are getting into this year's iHeartRadio Music Festival for free. Okay, well, that is if you are ready to text those keywords back. 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

0: home of the Breakfast Club. This is 103.1 The Beat. Don Toliver is going to start off that next set of back-to-back music on our Friday together. A new music kind of Friday. What's up? It's Ariel. Still kind of early. Still piecing apart the Vince Staples album. I'm going to tell you right now, if you like hip-hop music, but more in like an alternative type of way, because maybe you're a millennial that grew up during that punk pop era, you're going to like this Vince Staples album. I need you to go with me on this one. Now, let's just say you ain't really into that sort of thing. You want to go listen to something else. There are other things out, but it probably ain't going to be your taste either, because it's a lot of that pop punk music starting to come out in the hip-hop era. Dare I say, the Beyoncé influence is heavy, because maybe everybody wants to do alternative because she is, what, Act 3?
1: America is turning.

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It's 103.1 The Beat. What's up? It's Ariel with you on this Friday morning. Let's say you want to travel and see Chris Brown and Usher. Well, what if we gave you $2,500? Not the concert tickets, but $2,500 to go get your big one on somewhere in America. I'll give you more details in three more songs. Belly Gang is next.

0: JNV, Just Hilarious, Charlamagne Tha God. We are The Breakfast Club. Lauren LaRose is here as well. We got a special guest in her building.
1: Yes, we do.
0: The album Big Mama is out right now. Ladies and gentlemen, Lotto. Mm-hmm.
2: Hi,
0: welcome.
2: Baby. Hey, guys.
0: How Lotto got that glow, that baby.
1: Yes,
0: just drop glow.
1: You feel me? Good. Don't
3: thanks,
1: even look
3: guys.
1: Like you had a baby.
3: Yes.
2: Oh, don't make me good.
1: No, seriously.
0: How you feeling? How's new mamahood, motherhood?
1: I was going to ask her that.
0: I'm sorry, guys.
1: How is mamahood, girl?
2: I love being a mom. And I'm a girl mom, too.
1: Yeah.
2: Like, I got what I wanted. So I just feel like... Out
1: nine. Yeah. Mm-hmm. Oh my God.
2: I was crying on the plane, like, I want to go back home.
1: Yeah, I was gonna separation anxiety.
2: Anxiety. They didn't prepare me for that part.
1: Yeah.
2: But you know, I'm gonna go see her tonight.
0: So. Have you adjusted waking up at night, feeding the baby, pampers?
2: Yeah, and I'm breastfeeding too, so
1: I was
2: like,
1: yeah.
2: So I don't get sleep no more.
0: Mm-hmm.
2: And I used to like, my team know. I used to be like, one thing about it, don't wake me up.
1: Mm-hmm.
2: Don't wake me up. But now, I
0: be baby waking you up.
2: Yeah, I be running off of no sleep.
0: No drinking, no smoking.
2: No drinking, no smoking.
0: Yeah. No smoking.
1: Yeah, a lot of what I'm saying, but I'm glad
0: she breastfed too.
2: Yeah.
0: No smoking.
1: But that's what I realized. They tell you that you're not supposed to, but girl, I went down a deep, deep rabbit hole and did research. And guess what?
2: You
1: the
2: smoke.
1: Lungs not even
0: baby
1: connected
0: high right now.
1: So you can go ahead if you want to, but don't do it.
2: Yeah, I ain't taking no
1: chances. Ain't no wrong with my daughter.
2: People was telling me that I could smoke while I was pregnant.
3: I know somebody
1: that's
3: that
1: what people
3: that. I know somebody that had a doctor
2: I know multiple
3: tell them
2: people.
3: That.
2: Oh, for real?
3: Yeah.
2: No, I don't know about all that.
3: She was having issues. She was losing too much weight while she was pregnant, and she went to a doctor who was telling her, like, you can do it to help build your appetite up. But it was like, you know, the holistic doctors.
1: Yeah,
3: she did it and
1: either.
3: It worked because she was losing too much
2: and
3: weight.
2: And the baby is fine.
1: And the baby is fine. To this day, see? Well,
3: she is the you know how you got that child that's going to be the one? Like oh, Lord.
2: Yeah.
3: She is that child, though. But she good. She making it through regular school.
2: That's a blessing.
0: Well, congratulations.
1: So you got what you wanted. You wanted
2: I got
1: a girl.
2: Ooh.
1: That's
2: I wanted a girl bad.
1: Yeah.
2: I'm a girl mom.
0: Is that why you're retiring?
1: Right.
0: Is that why you retired?
1: You knew that was coming.
2: It's a part of it for sure.
0: You ain't damn retiring, Lotto.
2: I don't know. I mean, I said that when I was not having a good day.
1: Okay.
0: Has it changed now? A little bit?
2: It changes daily. Mm-hmm. Like, I don't know. I can't really say.
1: What about
2: it? It's like I'm navigating postpartum. So it's like some days I be like, no, I don't want to do this no more. Like, I don't want to do it no more. And then some days I'd be like, I love this. I'm so re-inspired. Like, I want to drop another album. Mm-hmm. Like, I don't know.
1: What gets you in that mindset where you're like, all right, I can't do this no more. I don't want to do this no more. What is it that, you know, because you started very young. We watched you, little girl, baby, doing your thing.
2: That plays a role in it. Just like, I don't think people be taking into account how much time I put into this game.
1: Mm-hmm.
2: So, like, the time is, like, staying inspired. I don't know.
1: Yeah.
2: I don't know.
3: I saw you tell, when I watched your interview with Nadeska, and I thought that, first of all, I thought she was the perfect person to do the interview because it was such a mom conversation.
2: Yeah.
3: I don't have kids yet, but I saw you say that you did this for Alyssa, and it was kind of the battle internally of, like, your baby was planned, Alyssa wanted to have a baby, but Lotto is still trying to figure out
2: how that's going to fit into my career.
3: Yeah,
2: for sure. Yeah, I felt selfish a lot of times for choosing to do that. And it's not even fair to me to feel selfish.
1: Yeah.
2: But, I was literally just saying in the car, like, doing this so young and, like, having a dad that came from a different generation, the non-abusive Joe Jackson.
1: Yeah. You got to put that out there.
2: Mm-hmm. It just had me, like, wired in. It just had me wired differently. So I looked at it like, damn, I'm being selfish right now.
1: Mm.
2: But, yeah, I did that, though.
0: Now, you mentioned your dad.
2: Mm-hmm.
0: And you said he wasn't Joe Jackson, of course.
2: Yeah, he's not Joe Jackson.
0: We've seen your dad grow up with you from the rap game show.
2: Yeah.
0: But you have a song on your album that talks about your dad, right?
2: Uh-huh.
0: Now break down that song a little bit, because I'm on both sides with you and your dad, right? After you listen to the song, we'll play the song in a second. The reason I said I'm on both sides is your dad, from what I saw, gave up a lot of his life to make sure his baby girl was there, right?
2: Mm-hmm.
0: And he gave up his life and his career to make sure his daughter had everything that she wanted.
2: Mm-hmm.
0: But then when his daughter got everything, you're like, all right, dad, high five,
1: bye.
0: Bang. This is mine, not yours.
2: Damn, that's what it came across
0: as? That's what I took a little bit.
3: I took it as like... you grew into, like, your dad raised you to be very successful and very driven, but there were things that you wanted from him that he might not have known he wasn't giving you. Mm-hmm. And once you got older and you found yourself, you built your own world to get that, and he kind of doesn't understand that what's yours is not always his. That's how right. I took it.
2: Mm-hmm. That's what I meant in the song when I said, but my blessings ain't your blessings. Mm-hmm. You confuse the love with transgression, and that shit's so depressing. Mm-hmm. Okay, well, let me clear that, because that was not my
1: answer. Just talking about the penmanship, though, the bars, baby.
2: Yeah, I like pushing that pen. Yeah. Not always a real pen pusher. Yeah. No, I love my daddy so much. I made that song when we still hadn't spoken yet, and we hadn't spoken over 6 years. Mm-hmm. So, but I was in a place of, like, forgiveness when mm-hmm. I wrote that song for him and myself. So I didn't look at it like a diss to him or anything mm-hmm. like that. It was more so me just, kind of using it as therapy. Mm-hmm. And, yeah, I was forgiving him and not bashing him, more so just understanding him. Now that I'm a parent, I'm like, dang, I got one on the way now. And mm-hmm. I'm going to make some mistakes myself. So, and I look back like, dang, his mistakes wasn't even really like that deep, like as an adult and as a parent. I'm like, people is human, and you know, I'm not gonna be the perfect parent either. So
0: how did y'all get there, though? How did y'all get to the point where y'all weren't speaking, and then how did y'all?
3: Because I saw him at the baby shower. Yeah, yeah. How did y'all fix it? In the video that went viral.
2: Yeah, you
3: from
2: saw
3: the
2: his ass
3: shower.
2: At the baby shower.
3: Yeah,
2: didn't
3: you know, I was all in the video, like, who in there? But uh-huh. it seemed like he posted it just happy, but it made news so crazy.
2: Yeah, I love my daddy to death, and yeah, that was the second time I had been around my daddy. His dad knew he wasn't supposed to be posting nothing from that baby shower.
0: But how did y'all get to the point where y'all weren't talking? Like, what was that? Because you was such a daddy's girl from what we see.
2: Yeah, mm-hmm. yeah, I grew up such a daddy's girl. I just started growing myself. I started growing myself and just seeing things in life and our relationship differently. My sister and my man was always in my ear like, you need to talk to your daddy. You need to talk to your daddy. And the more I prayed on it, the more I felt like a calling to have that conversation with him. And my sister kept in contact with my daddy. So I would tell her, like, I think I'm getting ready to speak to him. I think I'm getting ready to speak to him. And then finally we just had the conversation at my sister's house, and it was tears. And the crazy thing about it, when we first had that, first we saw each other mm-hmm. over 6 years. We had a conversation for the first time over 6 years. And I told him I was pregnant. Oh, in that same mm-hmm. conversation. So it was very emotional. Yeah,
1: wow.
2: Very emotional.
0: You know, what people don't understand is when a dad loses their daughter,
2: yeah.
0: it's grief. Right?
2: Yeah.
0: And when I mean lose their daughter, it's like, because you grow up. I got a 24-year-old mm-hmm. and, you know, she's getting engaged.
1: Yes. Uh-huh.
0: But that's still my baby, I look at it. But she looks at it like, no, dad, I got a job. I'm working. I got my own shit. But I mm-hmm. feel away every time. Mm-hmm. Like, it hurts.
1: Yeah,
0: but that's my little baby girl.
2: Yeah.
0: So your dad would feel. I'm sure when your daughter gets a little older, you start feeling that too. You're like, this is what my dad was going.
2: Yeah, he explained like those things to me, and I kind of put it into perspective because I had one on the way at that time. So I was like, dang, I apologize for like blocking you out of my life. And I know to me it might not have been that deep, but now I understand like that was a very deep cut for him to not. Have his baby girl in his life after all those years. So,
0: all right, we got more with Lotto when we come back. Don't move. It's The Breakfast Club. Good morning.
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23: BTS, Benson Boone, Kenny Chesney, Snoop Dogg, Weezer, Zara Larsson, and more. One stage, Vegas this September. If you're

0: just hilarious. Charlamagne Tha God. We are the Breakfast Club. Lauren LaRose is here as well. We're still kicking it with Lotto. Lauren.
1: Talk a little bit about that too, because what you're doing for other moms, now that you are a mother, and just the relationship that you have with mothers now is different.
2: It's so different. Like, I've been doing these like pop-ups, meet and greet, album signing type things, and like to see the embrace from mothers, like they literally be in line with their babies now, and they be like, girl, I was pregnant at the same time as you, or girl, I just had my baby and I commend you for doing this. It's like a whole new relatability I have with like my fans now. So it's so cool to see like the, I don't know, the embrace.
3: And you just helping moms feel seen. A lot of times, you know, we're in it and it's like you don't feel seen. You don't feel like you're working hard enough. That's a part of that postpartum depression as well. Like, gosh, girl, I went through that. And it was times where I did not feel seen. And my husband couldn't do anything like
2: to help you.
3: To make me feel better. You know what I mean? That you just got to come up out of it when you do. So what you're doing for them.
1: How long does that last?
2: Postpartum depression?
1: Yeah, like that feeling of like I'm not doing enough as a mom or like, you know,
2: I've
1: what I mean?
2: Seen people say like, They done had their baby a year ago and they still have their days. So
1: I'm a bit nervous.
3: I feel like
1: that.
3: I'm just getting out of my daughter is one. She's gonna be two in August, August 20th. And I'm just getting back into my bag of like, I felt like I wasn't funny. I wasn't writing comedy. I didn't know what to do here. I'm sitting here dumbfounded every day. I'm just like, you know, you feel like walls are closing in. And then you feel guilty like, am I not doing enough for the
2: I think that's me a lot. Like mom guilt for sure. Yeah. I be having mom guilt. So.
0: I was 21 with the baby. Has it changed him at all?
2: For sure. For sure.
3: Look at her. Oh my God, girl. Get to the dance. Man, I gotta leave. I love you so much.
2: I love you so much. It's okay.
1: When you got
2: okay,
1: 5 more seconds, I wanted to ask a question. I think you'd be good.
0: Right, but is he like the pookie pookie with the baby? Like pookie pookie. Is he like that with the baby? And then he go outside and he told you a person?
2: It's still weird to like, talk about my relationship publicly, but he been sending me videos like, and I've been crying looking at him.
1: Like we
0: you see a different side of 21 now because it's like when you were a child, you see a whole different side. You'd be like, yo,
2: God working in mysterious ways. Let me say that because I feel like we both needed a girl.
3: Oh, this is his first girl.
2: That's so cute. No, it's not his first girl.
3: Okay. Both of y'all needed a girl. Love that.
1: One of the things I thought was, I saw a pickup big too, was when you and 21 Savages, the mother of his other kids, hung out, had a good time. The video's viral. Girls' night. I know with Jess and what she talks about with her co-parenting, but one of the biggest things I learned from her was when you're in a good place, that type of stuff is like a normal thing. Like we're all family at that point. So when that type of stuff is out there and you're changing the narrative around that, how does it feel to get all of the like conversation around it? Because you're in a good place about it, but the world is like confused because they don't normally see it.
2: Yeah, that's why they ass gonna stay confused.
3: Like, why be confused?
2: Because every time y'all think it's something and then it don't be that, then they make up something else and then it's like, but that was one of our children, fifth grade graduation, and we was kicking it and... Yeah, people just, they gonna continue to be confused, but...
3: See, that's why I wrote my book, because it's like, people want to be stuck. People want, I feel like the people that are confused or acting confused, like they, like people can't co-parent and you know, families blend, right? I feel like that's weird. You want to stay stuck in toxicity and operate out of dysfunction when it's really a family. Like, you know what I mean? You're happy. They're happy. Like she just said.
2: It is a family.
3: Like she said, I ain't going to go past this real quick. She literally was like, when it was one of our children's graduation. That's a
2: mature woman. I don't play by them kids. One thing about them kids, even before my kid, I don't play by them kids. I love my kids.
3: Man, big mama, man.
1: With that relationship, was that something that you were like, this is important for me to do? Like, to build that relationship? Because sometimes it's just
2: with the kids?
1: And with their mom as well.
2: Oh, with their mom. Yeah, 100%. It's a family. Like, families come in all different shapes, sizes. It's family. It's family.
0: The messed up thing about that, too, is if you follow these blogs or follow these sites, they will tell you your life that's totally not true. But the sad part about it is people believe it.
2: People believe it.
0: Like, people believe it. Like, I'm just thinking about some of the headlines I'm seeing. And I'm like, God damn, they attacked the ish out of Lotto.
2: I let them attack me, though. Because I could very much clear everything up. But I feel like at that point, you just opening a new can of worms. And then now people know what bothered you. What, you know, like, how to get under your skin. So it's like, I keep addressing it in the music, but the blogs, I feel like also too, without even speaking on my life, mm-hmm. I've let stuff address stuff. Like, y'all thought it was one thing, then you see us kicking it, and then, like, you know what I'm saying? So it's like, God gonna reveal what's right. supposed to be revealed, you know?
1: Because in Get Out My Face, I keep going back to that song because that's the last one I think I listened to before we came in the room. Yeah. But when you do the side bitch line, and mm-hmm. I don't know if it was about that situation, I think a conversation that people try to throw on you was like the whole marriage thing, not married thing. And it's like, at this point, y'all are in a place where people should move on, but they don't. They don't get out your face about that.
2: No, because when you leave the door open, like I said, like, what people don't know, they gonna make up. But he not, and I don't even want to say that. It's like, that's his story to tell. Yeah. You know, I'm not 21 Savage. We happy we do what works for us, and people make up what they don't know. That's what I'll say.
1: Well, I think you're doing a damn good job at all the things. So congratulations. I saw today two chart data said that this was one of your biggest like album debuts.
2: Yes, yeah. This is my biggest album debut. I'm feeling on top of the world.
1: I'm happy for you.
2: A new baby, new album. Like, God just, he put his hands all over my life right now. And
0: that's how it should be.
2: Yeah, I feel so good.
0: Would you and 21 do an album together?
1: Y'all talk about it. We got Hostage, baby. That's my song.
0: I have to.
2: Oh.
1: They got Hostage on the album.
0: I know. Besides that, the album together.
2: Maybe. If the people want it, maybe.
1: You know they want it.
2: Maybe. I don't know, y'all. I might be retiring.
0: You're not retiring.
1: Please don't.
0: I ain't retiring.
1: Girl, I didn't just enter this happy, not wife. We talked about that earlier. Happy girlfriend mode. Yeah. I ain't had a baby yet. So yeah. I'm feeling these songs. My man was like, I'm glad you got something you can listen to now. Because yeah. you be trying it with all them other songs. So you got to keep going for me. Because once I get in my other era, I'm going to need some more music.
2: Yeah, like just as much as people be like, I don't got no man. I ain't pregnant. Bitch, I don't want to hear that music. You should have made this. It's a whole nother side to it of women that can relate to the era that I'm in right now. And
1: then the rest of us gonna be playing death row.
2: Yeah, exactly. Cause yeah, this death row. Welcome to death row.
0: Well, Lotta, we appreciate you for joining us. The album Big
2: y'all.
0: Mama is out right now.
2: Yes.
0: Thank you so much. Thank you for being so honest.
2: Yeah, yeah.
1: Thank you for joining us.
2: I don't really like doing interviews.
0: I know.
2: Cause I am such
1: very
2: a private person.
0: We
2: but
0: know.
2: I was like, okay.
1: How you feel like we did?
2: No, y'all did really good.
1: Okay.
2: Y'all did really good. Y'all did really good.
0: She know us from a long time, though. Yeah. She still ain't gonna attack.
1: And we talk about you and we cover you a lot up here. So I think it's always nice to like get to actually have the conversation with the person that we talk about. Mm-hmm. I try to always go to the source. So.
2: Yeah, yeah. Well, I appreciate y'all for being so gracious.
0: Yo, Lotto was crazy. It's Lotto. It's The Breakfast Club. Good morning.

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1: What is the Breakfast Club?
2: You're wild.
3: Danger.
4: You're a bit unpredictable.
5: What?
6: With gang gang.
7: Y'all came a long way.
6: With gang gang.
8: Ask the questions that need to be answered, okay?
9: This was a morning show, for God's sake.
10: I like this show.
11: Wake up. Now let's begin.

0: Yo.
1: I think Jess is out today, right?
0: Charlamagne the God. Peace to the planet. It's Friday. Good morning. How y'all feel out there? I feel blessed, black, and highly favored. Happy to be here. Another day to serve our beautiful listeners. Good morning.
1: Good morning. How you feeling out there? It is Friday. The weekend is here.
0: Yes, it is, man. I had a great date night last night. My daughter wanted to go see Phoebe Bridges. You know who the hell Phoebe Bridges is?
1: No.
0: She's big amongst the youngins, I guess. Mm-hmm. I've taken her to a couple little shows. But Phoebe Bridges did a pop-up show at Madison Square Garden last night. She just announced it like a couple of days ago.
1: Really?
0: Yeah, and it was sold out. So I took her there, dropped her off. Then we went to go have some dinner.
1: Oh, okay. That's nice.
0: Yes.
1: Yes, so today is my son's birthday.
0: Which one?
1: The first. Which
0: Rome?
1: One? No, man. Jackson.
0: Syracuse?
1: Jackson's birthday.
0: Named after Mississippi.
1: Yes.
0: Okay.
1: So,
0: what ties do you have to Mississippi? Why was it Jackson, Mississippi?
1: There's no ties to Mississippi. We just like the name.
0: So y'all just pick random cities to name your kids after?
1: Yeah, we just like names. Certain names we like, and we just go with
0: the names. No. You like the names of cities, okay?
1: Yeah, well, not really.
0: Logan, London, Brooklyn.
1: Logan is from Wolverine.
0: You ain't named him after no damn Wolverine. You just real?
1: Yeah.
0: Since when you a Wolverine fan? I've been on you for 15 years. Got a Wolverine tattoo on my arm. You ain't never told me you was no goddamn Wolverine.
1: My wife used to watch Wolverine when she was a kid, and
0: I've never heard any of this.
1: She loved the name Logan. Yeah, that she did it.
0: Hell this man give me for liking comic books? I got Wolverine tattooed on my arm, and you never said that to me ever in life.
1: You never asked.
0: Knock it off. Never happened.
1: Yeah, it is. You never asked.
0: I don't believe this.
1: So my mother's birthday.
0: All of a sudden, Logan named after Wolverine.
1: It is. My mother's birthday is June 1st. London's birthday is June 3rd. Jackson's birthday is June 5th.
0: That still don't answer the question why you be naming your kids after cities. And you got a Brooklyn.
1: I got a Brooklyn. Love Brooklyn. I was going to do Marley, but
0: you're from Queens.
1: Brooklyn. I know, but I was born in Brooklyn. My wife's from Brooklyn.
0: You just don't know what you want to be,
1: man.
0: I mean, everything down to the sexuality. You have no idea what you want to be. This is crazy.
1: I was walking behind Charlamagne this morning, right? Because he didn't see me behind him at first. And Charlamagne usually goes in a turnstile, you know, thing to come in the building. So I was taping it because I was going to jump in the turnstile with him this morning. But he didn't go in the turnstile this morning.
0: By the way, gang, been working with this guy for 15 years. It's not the first time he's done that. So what does that tell you? I need to go to human resources. That's what that tells y'all at this point, right?
1: I'm being sexually harassed at this point.
0: Okay?
1: But anyway.
0: This is crazy.
1: Anyway, let's get the show started. Nick Cannon and Rip Michaels will be joining us. It's the fifth live Wildin' Out tour hitting your city. And they're actually doing some auditions where they want, you know, regular people to come on out and audition for Wildin' Out tour. So
0: I mean, everybody on there is a regular person. They just ended up getting on Wildin' Out.
1: Well, a lot of them are comedians that you halfway know. You know what I mean?
0: I get what you're saying.
1: Like, you know, DC Young Fly, Jess Hilarious, Big Mac, a lot of them were on there, but they're just getting regular people that's just trying to start comedy or just funny people. Also, Erica Campbell will be joining us. She has a new movie, Thou Shalt Not Commit Adultery.
0: Damn, that's one of the Ten Commandments?
1: I don't think so.
0: I'm not saying it's not. I'm just saying I don't know. That's a long one.
1: It's on Lifetime, and you know Erica Campbell is one of the members.
0: That's the Seventh Commandment.
1: It is. Oh wow.
0: Yep.
1: She's half of the group. Mary.
0: Boy, the fact that we don't know that says a lot.
1: I know.
0: Right?
1: That's what I'm laughing about. I said no. He looks it up. Yes. Damn it, man. All right. Well, let's get the show cracking. We got front page news. And also, get it off your chest. 800-585-1051. And I'm letting you guys know, if the Knicks get to game 5, I am taking that day off. I am flying to San Antonio, and I am going to the game. Because ticket prices are $7,200. And the fact that the mayor of New York City is going to the games and can afford that, troubling
0: but he sits in the nosebleeds, though.
1: It's still $7,200
0: And I really doubt he's paying for his tickets.
1: How's he getting them?
0: I'm sure they probably comping him. It's the mayor.
1: They're going to comp him and put him in Section 300?
0: Yes, for the look, for the optics. He don't want to be a courtside.
1: We'll talk about it when we come back. It's The Breakfast Club. Good morning.

0: Yes. The cheapest ticket at Madison Square Garden is from $3,700 to $7,200 for upper level and nosebleed seats.
1: Yes. You probably you barely can see the game.
0: New York is expensive for no goddamn reason.
1: For no reason. That's why I say I'm flying to San Antonio.
0: There's no reason for this city to be this expensive.
1: I could fly to San Antonio for $500. A hotel would be $300. That's $800. And the tickets, I'll still be way cheaper and have better seats in San Antonio than New York.
0: Gee, I can watch on TV and just pay my cable package and be fine.
1: Touche. Morning, everybody. We are The Breakfast Club. Let's get in some front page news. All that to say, game two of the 2026 NBA Finals is tonight at 8:30 p.m. If you're in the tri-state area, that's New York, New Jersey, Connecticut. I'll be watching the game. I'm having a watch party out in Jersey. Come on with us. Have a good time. There'll be food. There'll be hookah. There'll be drinks. It's going to be a lot of fun. We're just going to watch the game. Only New York fans, though. I don't want no San Antonio fans in there. What's up, Mimi?
2: Good morning, Envy. Charlamagne, how y'all doing this
0: Peace,
2: morning?
0: Peace, Mimi Brown.
1: Good.
2: Good morning. So we started this morning with the monthly jobs report. So one of the biggest questions heading into what's really happening with jobs in America is got everyone pondering. So right now, the overall unemployment rate is 4.3%, but Black unemployment rate is nearly double that at 7.3%. And yesterday, inside the Oval Office, President Trump was asked directly about those numbers and what Black workers should expect moving forward. And this is what he had to say.
3: Well, we're doing very well with the Black jobs, African-American jobs. I saw some numbers that we're doing really well. But where we're really going to do well is when all these plants are open. You know, we're building many car plants. We're bringing cars back from Germany. We lost the car industry years ago. 54% of the industry went to Germany, Japan, Canada, Mexico. It's all coming back. It's amazing. And where you're... Black worker is really going to do well is when those factories open. So I think they're going to be great. We've been doing very well. It's been a big focus for me.
0: Why does this man like to lie to people in this way? Mm-hmm. I mean, seriously, Black unemployment rate is high. The federal employment dropped because of all the jobs that Doge cut. What is Black women? How many? It's like 600 plus thousand Black women unemployed or something like
2: yes.
0: that?
2: Yeah, unemployed.
0: Like, what are we talking about?
1: And I beg everybody out there, if you are looking for a job and don't know which career way to go, look at trade schools, right? And the reason I'm going to tell you this is this week alone, my sub pump went out. My well water pump went out, and my hot water heater, the knobs for it went out. I had to call a plumber 3 times this week to handle my stuff. So just look at HVAC, look at welding, look at electrical, look at those jobs, because those are the jobs AI can't take from you and people always need.
0: That is true. But back to Trump lying.
2: Yeah, I don't know what he's talking about there. Those factory jobs, that makes no sense. And moving on, the Senate was up all night last night, and they're still going strong this morning. So lawmakers, they are in the middle of a so-called vote-a-rama. That's a marathon voting session where senators can force vote after vote on amendments. So right now they're voting on a $72 billion package to fund ICE and border control. Republicans, they're pushing it through with a reconciliation, a process called reconciliation. That means they don't need a symbol. What is wrong with me? They don't need a single Democrat to vote for it. But Republicans, they also tried to slip in something else last night, and that failed. So Senator Lindsey Graham, he attempted to touch that SAVE Act. So we've been talking about the SAVE Act. Remember, that's the Republican-backed bill that would impose those new national voting restrictions that would require you to have a voter ID, but your passport or some sort of birth certificate in order to vote. So they tried to slip that into the bill last night. 4 Republicans joined every Democrat to kill it. So that SAVE Act did not pass last night. But this other bill, this immigration bill, is still moving through this morning. Votes are still being cast, and barring any significant deflection, $72 billion for immigration enforcement is on track to become law without a single Democratic vote. So,
0: damn. Because Lindsey Graham attempted to slip it in last night.
2: Yeah, that's what paying attention. Yeah. Okay. You know what? It's too early in the morning. But yes, that is exactly what he tried to do with that SAVE Act bill. And next hour, we're running out of time. We're also going to talk about California and Trump is now accusing California of cheating just because we don't have our gubernatorial prospects in yet. But, you know, California has a long process of our voting and it's not cheating. But we'll talk about that in the next hour.
0: Absolutely. All right.
1: Everybody else, get it off your chest. 800-585-1051. It's Friday, damn it. The weekend is here. It's The Breakfast Club. Good morning.
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0: Gun Zone starting up here in the Jam Camp, Pelham Parkway, north and southbound towards Martin Street. We're still seeing the volume. Arkadelphia Road east and westbound getting you towards 2059. Third Ave east and west starting to get you right before Arkadelphia. Volume hasn't caught up yet. 65 north out of Hoover. Take advantage of the great ride while you can. Everything else working well. Live at the traffic center, I'm Adrusico.
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8: Another nice start this morning, but we heat up quickly today. Highs around 85, mostly sunny. We'll stay dry. Lows near 62 overnight. Highs in the mid-80s for our Saturday tomorrow. A 30% chance for a pop-up shower or storm during the afternoon. Scattered showers and storms more likely Sunday and Monday. A 60% chance for rain. High temperatures in the mid-80s with lows in the upper 60s. I'm WBRC First Alert Chief Meteorologist Wes Wyatt on your side.
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2: Hello, who's this?
3: Hi, this is Courtney from Louisiana.
2: Hey, Courtney from Louisiana.
4: Courtney.
2: Get it off your chest, mama.
3: Hi. Good morning to all of y'all, first and foremost.
2: Good morning.
3: I just wanted to get off my chest about how terrible the job market is. It's horrible. I mean, I'm grateful I have a job, but I make $21 an hour, but I only get like 8 hours a week. And my last check was like $168.
4: You only work eight hours a week? What are you working at?
2: Yeah, what do you do?
3: UPS, I sort the packages.
4: And you only work 8 hours a week?
3: Yeah.
4: That's crazy.
2: It's not that much work. It's not that much business. That's why it's only 8 hours or?
3: Well, I mean, when I applied, it originally said like 20 to 25 hours. But she said I could only get like 8.
2: Wow.
3: And I can't have a life, which is $168. So I applied for other jobs, and I'm getting denied constantly.
4: That's crazy. That's why I don't like when politicians gaslight the American people, and like how Trump did, and try to act like everything is all good when, you know, you're actually out there living the experience and
2: I'm so sorry.
4: All good.
2: Absolutely.
3: Yeah, it's horrible. It's really a tough time. Monday, I just had the worst day mentally. I was ready to just go. Really, because there's no way you can pay off anything with $168,
2: right?
3: You know,
2: I'm sorry again, mama.
4: Where you calling from? Where you calling from?
3: I'm from Louisiana.
4: Give me your Cash App, ma'am. I'm gonna throw you a couple of dollars for lunch.
2: There you go,
4: a little something, something.
3: Thank you. It's Courtney.
4: Hold on now, Uncle, a little slow now. Give me a little minute now. Hold on, you said
2: ain't a little slow.
4: You said Courtney, hold on.
3: Courtney
4: with a K or Courtney regular?
3: C-O-U-R-T-N-E-Y.
4: C-O-U-R-T-N-E-Y.
2: You sending Cash App? What you saying?
4: Man, shut up, man. You distracted me and I'm trying to spell this girl's name. C-O-U-R-T-N-E-Y?
3: 9481.
4: Courtney.
3: Yes.
4: Okay.
2: Now tell me, because I was trying to type it up, but you just slowed down.
4: Courtney, you distracted me talking about you sending Cash App. You heard me say I'm sending Cash App.
2: All right, say it again, Courtney. I'm sorry.
3: C-O-U-R-T-N-E-Y 9481.
2: Courtney, all right, I see you.
3: I also have a YouTube channel. I've been sending y'all videos on Instagram.
4: Oh, Lord. I'm about to unsend my money now.
2: Oh, man.
4: God damn it.
2: You had us for a second.
4: No, doing YouTube videos.
2: I was going to send you a little something for lunch.
4: See, now you're doing YouTube videos.
3: No, it's not nothing. It's not nothing big. It's just something I do in my spare time.
4: Are you monetizing it at least to make some extra income?
3: I'm trying, yeah.
4: Okay.
2: And Courtney, check your Cash App.
4: Check your Cash App.
2: You should have got some money from me and Charlotte.
4: You got it?
2: Did you?
3: Yeah, I got something. Thank you.
2: You're welcome, Courtney. Have a great day.
3: Thank you.
4: Oh, we ain't just get got.
2: I think so, because she didn't even sound that excited.
4: I'm sitting there trying to figure it out now.
2: She didn't even sound excited.
4: 8 hours a week. What else you do with the rest of your life?
2: But then she didn't even sound excited when she got the money. She was like, yeah, all right, thank you. Like, she done it before.
4: It's because numbers, right, don't matter to people no more, because they see all of these big numbers all of the time, and they assume, you know, what they think we may have, so... When we send them a couple dollars, they like, nah. You know what I mean?
2: I got six kids.
4: I got folks.
2: Oh, see what I'm saying?
4: Okay.
2: Get it off your chest. 800-585-1051. If you need to vent, hit us up now. It's The Breakfast Club. Good morning.
0: The Breakfast Club.
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0: In the cone zones off to the shoulder, going to be out until about 4:30 this afternoon. Pelham Parkway north and south at Martin Street. Interstate still working well. Not a whole lot of brake lights to worry about as you head out the door. Bessemer Super Highway, that's east and westbound, parallel to 2059. Nothing to write home about. Just a couple extra minutes of commute time. Everything else working well. Live at the traffic center, I'm at Seco.
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6: Another nice start this morning, but we heat up quickly today. Highs around 85, mostly sunny. We'll stay dry. Lows near 62 overnight. Highs in the mid-80s for our Saturday tomorrow. A 30% chance for a pop-up shower or storm during the afternoon. Scattered showers and storms more likely Sunday and Monday. A 60% chance for rain. High temperatures in the mid-80s with lows in the upper 60s. I'm WBRC First Alert Chief Meteorologist Wes Wyatt on your side.
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0: Charlamagne. Envy, what up? Are we live?
1: This is your time to get it off your chest.
0: I got an indoor pool, an outdoor pool.
1: We want to hear from you on The Breakfast Club.
0: We can get on the phone right now. He'll tell you what it is.
2: We live? Hello, who's this?
3: It's Juan Lee. Clinton Township, Michigan.
4: Juan Lee, how are you?
2: What's
4: you know,
2: up, brother?
4: Do you know karate?
2: Jesus.
3: No, not okay. at all, man.
2: Juan Lee. What's up, Juan? Get it off your chest. Are you black, Juan?
3: Yeah, I'm black, man. I'm black. I'm Detroit black.
2: Yeah. Juan is a Spanish name, and Lee is usually an Asian name.
4: Yeah,
3: what's crazy is Juan is spelled with a W.
2: Juan is spelled with a W.
4: Okay.
2: Okay.
4: How are you, sir?
3: I'm not doing good, man. Tuesday was my son's senior prom. The last of my children, the youngest. Man, these kids was beautiful, man. We pulled up. We had Bentleys, X7s. We was just out there nice. By the time we get to the prom, the superintendent of Clintondale High School shut the prom down.
4: Why?
3: A threat of a gun shooting. But it was nothing going on. They get gun shooting threats all the time. These kids try to shut things down. Only thing they do at the school is pull up with an extra vehicle or two. You know what I mean? And then the St. Clair Sheriff's Police that was there at the prom said that, hey, we got extra guys here. If y'all want to continue, we even pulled the tank up. The superintendent at Clintondale High School said no. And then my son went for a refund, and I want him, and all the money we spent, he went back for at least a refund for their ticket, $80, and they told him no.
2: So they should definitely give you the refund, but I understand.
4: I'd rather be safe than sorry.
2: Yeah, like, I understand why the threat they would cancel.
4: You mad at the superintendent?
2: If something did happen, then everybody be like, well, why didn't y'all cancel if y'all got that threat? So I do understand why he canceled. I mean, it sucks, but.
4: But the fact that you said, they get gun threats all the time. Like, okay.
2: He said he pulled up the tank. We pulled up the tank.
3: And I said, dude, y'all get threats all the time. All thing I do is pull up with an extra vehicle and school continues. I mean, in 1 year, we might get 10 threats there.
2: Yeah, but they got to take every threat serious.
4: Yeah, I don't have a problem with it. My daughter's school had a shelter in place yesterday. That don't bother me. If you think there's something that may be happening, hey, take all the extra precautions you need, especially when it comes to the kids, man.
3: Yeah, for sure. We was there, but we had the extra police, and they said they pulling up with the tank. Dude, it was like maybe 15 police officers out there. And the St. Clair Sheriff said, we got security. I even said I would stay. I got my CPO. I would say me and the parents said we would stay for extra security and pat these kids down in the parking lot before they even make it to the venue.
4: Why they needed a tank, though?
3: They was just trying to make a, I guess it's like, look, we'll pull up whatever it takes for these kids to continue with their prom.
4: Got you.
2: I do understand that if they did have a threat and you're the superintendent, especially with everything going on now, if he would have continued and something would have happened, he'd be on trial.
4: So I'm not mad at him.
2: I understand. I mean, it sucks, but I do understand.
3: Well, let me give an early dunk of your day to the superintendent at Clintondale High School.
4: I don't understand why the superintendent getting donkey for being extra precautious, man. Somebody call and say they're going to shoot up a prom. Why are you mad at that man for doing his due diligence?
3: Somebody had a gun, not even a threat of the shooting. It just said it said so the student had a gun.
4: I don't see the problem with what he did.
2: I don't either.
3: Look, I went to my money. Look, hey, I have...
2: Goodbye, sir. Get it off your chest. 800-585-1051. Now, we got the latest with Lauren. What's up, Lauren?
5: Hey, y'all. Good morning.
2: How are you feeling?
4: Cool,
5: I feel good.
2: Now, look.
5: Happy Friday. It's here.
2: The moles. I don't see no moles. You see the moles?
5: It's two of them. No. They're just lighter. I make them darker.
4: I have
5: freckles under my eyes.
4: You put freckles on your face, too?
2: You do. You put freckles and fake moles?
5: Y'all, I don't have on any makeup right now.
4: You ever read freckle juice?
5: No, I don't have any makeup on right now. Y'all are really playing.
2: Well, we have the latest coming up. What are we talking about?
5: Yes, we are. We're going to talk about Cardi and Lotto, but this time we're going to talk about some reconciliation that we're seeing probably happening publicly because Cardi responded to Lotto on The Breakfast Club
4: yesterday. I don't know how I feel about you never reading Freckle Juice by Judy Blume.
5: Mm-mm, I don't think I read that in school.
4: You are so uncultured.
2: We'll get to that next. It's The Breakfast Club. Good morning.
1: The Breakfast Club.
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4: There's a little rumor that R-rated comedies are dead, which is why Scary Movie is back, but we do want to apologize to the few people who may get their feelings hurt. 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
4: 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First Amendment, Second Amendment, stoners, people named Chet, mamas, yo mama, my mama, all mamas in general, and last

0: This is such a crazy feeling, though. 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

0: DJ Envy, Jess Hilarious, Charlamagne Tha God. We are the Breakfast Club. Let's get to the latest.
1: Lonnie's been folding them clothes, man.
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3: 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With Lauren LaRosa.
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8: If little brown girls look at you and go, I want to be like you.
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10: Talk to me.
8: Shout out to Talib Kweli. That was him in the intro, if y'all didn't know. That was from our Roots Picnic interview. Bringing
0: okay.
8: energy to mainstream.
0: Talib.
8: Yeah.
1: Well, salute to Taylor, too, for already having that in some imaging.
8: Oh, I sent Taylor all the good stuff,
0: Taylor
8: she knows exactly what to do with it.
0: All right, y'all.
8: Let's get into the latest. So, yesterday, we aired our interview with Latto here on The Breakfast Club, and we talked to Latto about it's not a diss, it's not a shot, but the line that she put on her song on that, that was referencing a situation with Cardi B. Let's take a listen to Latto on The Breakfast Club. Fans were like, is she talking to Cardi?
11: Mm. Yeah, it was about Cardi. At the time, I was at an early stage of my pregnancy, and I rushed to the studio to do this verse for in time for the first week sales.
8: For Airtime.
11: Yeah, the Airtime remix. Literally, like, 2 days later, see all over the internet, I'm being called I'm pregnant, emotions high. Mm-hmm. And it's someone I dead ass looked at as a friend. Like, I understand this, you know, industry first too, right. But we was on a texting basis. Yeah, you tweeted it to the world, but we got each other number.
8: Oh, so y'all never talked personally after that, around that?
11: So then, like, probably like 2 months later, she did text me, but by that time, I'm like, I'm not even thinking about that no more. You know what I'm saying? So
0: have y'all spoke since then?
8: Since the song has dropped.
0: That was spoke since the record came out.
8: Would you be open to the conversation, or you just...
11: Yeah, the people just now hearing that song, but, like, I made that song when that was a topic in my life. It wasn't no diss, like, that's just what was happening in my life.
8: Yeah, so yesterday, Cardi B got on X and responded to that, and she says, to Latto, I truly understand how you feel, and that's exactly why I chose to apologize publicly, because the disrespect became public. On that call, I didn't even mean to call you that. I didn't even mean any harm. There's a difference in what I said versus what I meant. What I could have said was that you were too forgiving and gave too much mercy in the situation, but it was a heated conversation, and I let my mouth get the best of me. When the call came out, I was 8 months pregnant. I had just released my album and was extremely overwhelmed and emotional. That's not an excuse for what I said, but to let you know where I was in my head. I genuinely felt bad about what happened. In 2025 and 2026, I made multiple attempts to connect. I spoke with your manager, your sister, even text you directly to take full responsibility. I always had love and respect for you. I always wanted to make it right, but making it right looks different for the both of us. I wanted to connect with you, but you wanted to address it on your album. So...
1: I don't see the problem with that. Like, communication is the foundation of human connection. Communication is the foundation of problem solving. I think that you should overly communicate if you feel like, you know, you want to say something and you feel like that person isn't either understanding what you're saying or hasn't, you know, received what you're saying.
8: Yeah.
1: Over communicate.
8: Yeah.
1: I don't see nothing wrong with
0: that. And I don't see nothing wrong with the apology either.
1: No.
0: You know, you make a mistake. Sometimes people get emotional when they're arguing and when they're in the heat of the moment. And sometimes they say things they shouldn't. And the fact that you say, you know what, my bad, I apologize. I was wrong for that. I don't see a problem with it.
1: Now, I don't have a problem with Latto talking about it on her album.
0: Yeah. Now, Latto ain't got to accept the apology, but I do understand. Yeah, I apologize. My bad. Stand 10 toes down. I'm not mad at that.
8: Yeah. Well, you know, I think both ladies are, you know, they were in very sensitive spaces at the time, too, because they both mentioned that they were pregnant. Mm-hmm. There's a lot happening there. So hopefully they can figure it out. I did reach out to try and figure out if they were able to speak behind the scenes after this tweet, but I haven't been told anything, so I don't know. But I'm wishing and hoping that they do.
1: Over-communicate with people, man. That's what I've learned in life.
0: Yes.
1: Over-communicate. Don't assume somebody knows something.
8: Yeah, true. That never ends well when you do. Mm-hmm. You're right. Well, wishing them the best of luck. And I know that this was first week for Latto, so congratulations on her first week of Big Mom. I don't know the numbers yet, but congratulations on that.
0: Mm-hmm.
8: All right, now shifting gears. So Kanye West. There are reports that Kanye West, Portugal, is trying to make it where Kanye West cannot come there and perform. Now, we have been having a lot of conversations about Kanye and what he can't do, what he can't do and what he can do about these concerts. But I think we were just talking about this a bit when we were prepping for the segment.
0: Mm-hmm.
8: What I'm beginning to realize, because the last time I talked about Kanye West, I talked about him going to Georgia and teaming up with this Israeli businessman and trying to figure that out. Mm-hmm. But then he goes to certain countries and he can't perform. But then he's in other countries and he's selling out crazy numbers. I think it just depends on where he's going, but also who's reporting
1: Man,
8: it.
1: Man, the first thing I do when I hear Kanye West is banned from a city is I Google the population of Jewish people in that city.
8: What's the population of Portugal?
1: Well, right here it says the largest center of the Jewish community of Lisbon represents the majority of the country's population. I don't know if that's accurate, but that's what it, AI overview is telling me.
8: Yeah, okay. It says the Jewish community of Lisbon is expressing a deep concern regarding a planned concert by Kanye West. They say they called on the competent authorities, public entities, and organizers to cancel this event and take all appropriate measures to ensure that anti-Semitism, the glorification of Nazism, and hatred are not rewarded with public platforms' legitimacy or support.
1: Well, it says Portugal does not have a large Jewish population, between 3,000 and 6,000 people, less than 0.1% of the country's total population. But clearly those people are somebody.
8: Yeah, but
0: you know, it got to what I was saying, and I don't agree with none of what Kanye says. But if Kanye apologized and he's very sorry and he went on his apology tour, do you think people should give him grace and allow him to perform at these concerts?
1: If Tony Hinchcliffe apologized for the George Floyd joke right now, you still wouldn't invite him in black spaces.
8: Oh, yeah, no.
1: So,
0: nah,
1: I guess what are we talking about?
8: And you, rightfully so. If you apologize, I could be like, okay, cool, thank you, but no, I'm good.
0: But that's the crazy thing.
1: That's their right.
0: If Tony Hinchcliffe wanted to perform at Apollo and he booked out the Apollo, nobody's going to stop him.
8: But that's our fault.
1: That's Apollo's fault.
8: That is our fault.
0: But I mean, but it's just, you know, nobody going to stop. People will say, well, I got to get my money, but nobody's going to stop
1: that,
0: me.
1: I doubt that, though. I highly doubt that.
0: Yeah, maybe not the Apollo. Maybe not the Apollo.
1: Mallory and my son will be outside the Apollo. Are you crazy?
0: You goddamn right.
1: And you raise the holy hell in Harlem.
0: Yeah, you right.
1: They have Tony. Are you out your goddamn mind? Right. Don't play with Harlem like that. It would definitely be outside if that happened.
8: And there have been some places, like, you know, different places Kanye West has tried to go to that have said, we want him blocked, that haven't. That judges have said, no, we're not going to block him. So it's happened in some places, not happened in other places. But this is the recent update. And I know he just sold out crazy in, I think it was like Tampa, Florida. So we'll see where the next Kanye train takes us.
1: I don't have a problem with it. You got to teach people how to treat you.
0: Yeah.
1: Simple as that. And, you know, if they still not over it, they not over it. I'm not, who are we to tell them?
0: You're right, how to feel. You're
1: exactly,
0: right.
1: No.
8: Yeah.
1: No.
8: Well, we'll keep you updated on what happens next in this situation with Kanye. That's the latest for the hour.
0: All right. Thank you so much. When we come back, we got front page news. We doing People's Donkey today, or you got somebody?
1: I don't know yet. I'm still deciding. It's Friday. I'm sitting here freestyling, just floating.
0: You know what? We got to open the phone lines.
8: Lizzo dropped a little freestyle. Speaking of, we're going to talk about that. But
0: what I got to do with the donkey?
8: I don't know.
1: That was crazy.
8: I'm freestyling
1: that was
8: just, too. I just
1: for no reason. Yes, it is Friday, so we do the People's Donkey. So 1-800-585-1051. We do that at 8:04, so get ready.
0: Yeah, okay? Get on the phone lines now. If you want to give somebody donkey today, 800-585-1051. You got to come with names. You got to come with everything. Not just, I want to give this anonymous person donkey. If you want to give somebody donkey, 800-585-1051. Front page news is next, y'all.
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0: DJ NV Jess Larry, Charlamagne the Guy. We are the Breakfast Club. Lorna Rose is here. Let's get in some front page news tonight.
1: Woo.
0: Game two.
1: I'm coming outside.
0: 2026 NBA Finals is tonight. That's right. 8:30 p.m. San Antonio, Texas. I'm having a watch party. You coming to watch the game?
1: Yes.
0: You bring a hubby?
1: Well, yes.
0: Your boyfriend. I didn't want to say hubby.
2: Don't say hubby.
0: Are you right? I'm sorry.
2: My girl ain't got a nan ring on her finger.
0: You bringing your man?
2: No engagement, nothing.
1: So.
2: You bringing your boyfriend?
1: Okay.
0: You bring your man. What does he drink?
1: Tequila, Reposado.
0: Right, we be good. He smoke hookah?
1: Yeah, he'll do a little
0: hookah. All right, cool. We be all right.
2: And we can't wait to share his hookah with him.
1: Please don't try to shout
2: to him.
1: Listen,
2: he ain't even going to tell him to switch the tip. He's going to hear. Watch. You'll see tonight.
0: We have our own hookah, sir. We don't share hookahs.
2: Y'all still smoke hookah, though?
1: A little bit. Just a little.
0: Sometimes. Good morning, Mimi. Can you help us, please? This guy's crazy.
3: Listen, I'm trying to just stay with it. I don't know what's happening over there. Good morning, Lauren. How are you?
1: I'm doing good. How you doing, Mimi?
3: I'm good.
1: Sorry,
3: girl.
1: I got in my phone.
3: Oh, that's okay. All right, so today is day five of the murder trial of Carmelo Anthony in Collin County, Texas. So Anthony, he is charged with the stabbing death of 17-year-old Austin Metcalf at a high school track meet last year. We've been talking about this. So Anthony says he acted in self-defense. Prosecutors say he stabbed Metcalf and ran. Now, this case is already drawing national attention, not just because of the killing itself, but because every qualified black juror has been struck from the panel.
2: That's insane.
3: Now, the defense, they challenged it, but the judge allowed it. And so the jury that is seated right now is made up of 11 women and 7 men. And again, no black jurors. And it's also worth noting that the judge has banned all cameras, video recording, cell phones from inside the courtroom. So the only accounts that we're getting are coming from reporters and court observers who are inside. So let's listen to one court observer who was describing what jurors heard in the opening statements.
4: The state opened first. Bill Wersky is a tremendous trial lawyer. He really captivates an audience. He's a really tall guy, and he has a very commanding voice and really laid out logically where the roadmap of the state's case was going to go. Once he was done with his opening, then the defense got to do their open. And the thing that stood out the most to me about the defense's open is they never mentioned how or why the knife was in Carmelo's bag at the track meet. I imagine it was purposefully they did not choose to bring that topic up.
3: Well, one of the biggest moments so far has been the surveillance video that jurors got to see as well. Prosecutors admit that the footage was not very clear, and they say it doesn't necessarily answer the question of what happened under that tent before the stabbing, but here is the court observer on what jurors saw under the tent.
4: Can't see any faces. You can't see the actual act take place. You see a little scuffle, and then you see everybody scatter. So it doesn't necessarily prove anything, but I believe it's just laying the foundation, the groundwork for what's to come.
2: And you know what else I learned from this case? That, you know, jury appears just means all fellow citizens within a legal jurisdiction. Mm-hmm. Are considered your peers.
0: Like
2: it's not people who share your exact social, economic, or demographic background.
1: No. Nope.
0: And the crazy thing with this case, I hit Charlamagne this morning because I seen it on the sheet, and I was like, I watch the news every day. I listen to the news every day, and I haven't seen nothing at all. So I'm like, is this story that big? I'm like, yes,
2: because
0: I don't see it at all.
2: We definitely talked about it a lot when it first happened, but you know, now the trial is happening, and I mean, I think it should be a big deal that he don't have no black jurors, but then I learned that, you know, jury appears. This means fellow citizens within a legal jurisdiction. They're considered your peers.
0: Right.
3: Yeah. Well, the defense's position is that Anthony, who is 5'8", about 130 pounds, was physically confronted by Metcalf and his brother, both over 6 feet tall, and he made a split decision out of fear. And the judge, though, he says that he expects to wrap this up and be completely done by June 12th, which is, of course, next Friday.
2: So Lord have mercy.
3: We will continue to watch. Yes, very soon. So we will continue to watch this case. And we also have an update this morning on the death of influencer Ashley Janae. And she's the American woman who died while on vacation in Tanzania with her boyfriend earlier this year. Now, authorities now say they have officially determined her cause of death, and the findings are pretty heartbreaking. Police in Zanzibar say the 31-year-old died by suicide while experiencing what investigators describe as a mental distress. Ashley Janae, her real name, Ashley Robinson. She died back in April. At the time, this case sparked major attention online because investigators temporarily kept her fiance, Joe McCann, from leaving the country while they looked into what happened. But he is back in the U.S. and he is now publicly speaking out for the first time, calling her death an incomprehensible tragedy. But according to the family members, they say they do not believe that she would have taken her own life, and they are publicly disputing this suicide ruling. So
1: that's so sad.
3: Yeah, very, very sad there. And switching gears, you know, I heard you guys talking about the Knicks and game two tonight. Well, game three may be very interesting because we told you last week that President Trump was planning to pull up to the NBA finals. Now the White House has officially confirmed it. Let's listen.
5: The answer is yes, he's invited me. I'm going.
6: Which I'll game be excited, sir?
5: Say it.
6: Game three, game four.
5: It could be Monday, yeah. Monday. Maybe I'll do both.
0: That traffic is going to be so disgusting when if he actually goes to the game.
2: I don't think it should be allowed because I just think it's a safety risk for everybody involved. Like, that's the leader of the free world, the president of the United States of America. I don't think they should just be pulling up to public sporting events.
0: Then they got to move him around. They're going to have to set up, bulletproof glass.
1: The best recently
0: they
1: either.
0: Have to be doing a lot to make sure he's safe. And it's going to be horrible.
3: It's not only that, because Trump is coming. He's expected to sit courtside in a luxury seat. But we're also learning that
0: he's not sitting courtside.
3: Mayor,
0: there's no way they're going to put him courtside. They're not going to put him courtside. They can't.
1: It's too visual then, right?
3: Listen.
2: It's not about what they want to do. It's about what he wants to do. And you know that man loves publicity.
0: But courtside?
2: I can easily see that.
3: They said in a luxury suite, though.
0: Yeah.
3: In a luxury suite.
0: Yeah, the suite,
3: I don't know.
0: That's up top.
2: That's
0: that's
2: not courtside.
0: Yeah, no. Courtside, yeah. Nah.
3: Okay.
0: I couldn't see courtside because people could run on the court. Like, he's too accessible. Yeah.
2: But I could see him wanting it, though.
1: Of course. It's a Trump.
3: The more eyes on him. But with that being said, the mayor is also expected to be there, too. So he was asked about this yesterday. And here's Mayor Mondani on going to the game on Monday.
7: No, I can tell you that I'm planning to go to a Knicks game. I will be at game three. I will be in a very different section of the stadium. And I think we look forward to welcoming any New Yorker who is excited for the Knicks to have that chance to win that championship.
2: Now, how much you said them Knicks tickets are?
3: For
2: nosebleeds?
0: The cheapest seats I seen was $7,200.
2: Who paying for the mayor's seats?
1: I saw $7,500.
0: That's what I said earlier. I said, how is the mayor getting in the building? The mayor talk all about this capitalism and where money should go and taxing the rich. How the hell is he paying $7,200 for a
1: He done made a lot of connections over the last week. He been all outside. He gonna figure it out.
2: I don't know if he's paying for it, but I know a capitalist will. Okay, whoever's paying for Mondani's tickets is definitely a capitalist. Okay?
3: It's going to be a busy night Monday. Knicks fans, celebrities, Secret Service, So if you're going, they suggest that you leave hours in advance and be ready for traffic afterwards for another few hours after
2: I'll be
3: that.
2: Watching it right at home.
0: Yeah, me too.
3: All right, y'all. Well, that is your front page news. I am Mimi Brown. Follow me at Mimi Brown TV. And for more stories, follow the Black Information Network.
0: Thank you, Mimi. Have a good weekend.
3: Thank you. You too.
0: All right. Everybody else, when we come back, Nick Cannon and Rip Michaels will be joining us. They're on the fifth Wildin' Out Tour. So this is the fifth season of the Wildin' Out Tour. And also, Charlamagne is opening up the phone lines. It's the People's Donkey. If there's somebody you want to give Donkey of the Day to, 800-585-1051. It's the Breakfast Club. Good morning.
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33: Morning, everybody. It's DJ NV, Jess Hilarious, Charlamagne Tha God. We are The Breakfast Club. We got some special guests in the building. Lola Rose is here as well. We got some special guests in the building.
34: Who we got?
33: I'm glad they made up, because last time they were here, Rip Michaels made it seem like they weren't friends anymore. Ladies and gentlemen.
34: I ain't see that. I ain't catch that.
33: Nick Cannon and Rip Michaels, ladies and gentlemen.
35: That was the Rip Michaels sob story. That was the episode where he wanted everybody to feel
33: that was not true. I'd
35: be in the hospital just as much as him, so
34: but he like, you don't work on me.
36: Nick Cannon did not send a money.
34: I'd be in the hospital just as much as him.
36: That's why we teamed up.
34: Did you check on Nick when he was in the hospital?
36: Always check on Nick.
35: We be calling each other from the hospital.
36: Nick will call you from the hospital, give you marginal. So what I need you to do is just speak to Niall.
35: That's exactly how this guy came. And I'd be like, I was in the hospital. I was like, Rip, we got one more at it. Let's go.
34: One more. I don't know, but we're being like wigs and Murtaugh. Don't speak that.
36: I'm back. Don't speak that.
35: No, don't we joking.
34: Yes. But this is y'all fifth Wildin' Out tour, man. And it seems like Wildin' Out tour is one of the only tours that's still successful out here.
35: I mean, it's the people, though. Yeah. Real talk. They really love it. And because what we're doing now, which, and, you know, we all know how it worked back, but, like, we're looking for real cast members all over the country. So we, you know, before we would do auditions and we would have to fly people in and everybody wouldn't get access to it. But now, because we're shooting the television show in each city, so it's going to be, you know, Brooklyn versus Wildin' Out. It's Chicago versus Wildin' Out. Miami versus Wildin' Out. So all those people really get a shot to audition. And we want 10, 20, you know, 30 people from that city to make it on that stage.
33: Can you control that, though, with everybody going on that stage? And
35: yeah, well, we playing the right games where that stuff makes sense. And then hopefully, like, almost old school, like, And One Tour vibes, where, like, it's going to be one person from that city that shine, And at the end of the episode, we throw the Wild and Out jacket on them. Like, yo, they going to the next city. Like, we literally trying to, you know.
1: Y'all going to go to Delaware?
2: Nobody goes to Delaware.
3: In the area?
36: Okay. Yeah, Michael Blackson got a house out there.
1: Like Philly?
36: Michael Blackson got a house in Delaware.
1: A lot of people have houses in Delaware.
35: But that's, we want to be at least, you know, 100-mile radius of where anybody can pull up and be a part of that.
4: That means you're not going to Delaware.
1: I just asked.
36: Maybe Philly.
35: Yeah.
1: Okay.
2: So y'all doing another season of Wild and Out and everything?
35: But that's how we doing the season. Okay, so if you imagine the way, I always use this as an example, like I salute to like how they move with Kill Tony, where that their live show is their
2: episode.
35: You
2: starting already, Nick? You saluted Tony Hinchcliffe as soon as you got
35: in. I'm talking about the format of the show.
2: Said salute.
36: Salute to Tony.
35: That's where my guy Cam from SNL came from.
2: That's true.
35: Like, I'm saying, you're like, man, I don't Tony Hinchcliffe. Like, talking about the structure of the show. Yeah. They actually bit a lot of our and started doing their thing. Yeah, so, but I mean, I think it's brilliant how they actually took a live podcast and then flipped it and like, that's episodes and they on Netflix and all that. I was like, yo, that's smart. As opposed to like having to go to Atlanta for 2 months and shoot episodes. And then our tour is actually hotter than the TV show is, which is, you know, thanks to Rip and a couple other things. Like, yo, there's more content and noise being made about our live shows than what our episodes used to be. So you got to evolve and be like, yo, let's make the live show the actual show.
2: That's smart because you don't need this big budget of a production anymore.
35: Exactly. But it's the production is even bigger because before we got 300 people in the studio audience. Now we got 15,000 in the arena. Like, it's going to look like a concert film every episode.
4: Do the jokes come off as the same way? Because it is so many people. People talking during the jokes. Does it?
35: But that's the thing. You have to know how to play to a live. It's like a comic who know how to play in a comedy club opposed to a comic who know how to play to arenas.
4: Gotcha.
35: So, like, now, and that's the thing. We're designing it to play the games that can involve the arena opposed to, like, just comics being comics.
2: You don't even need a network no more now, Nick. You can do this.
35: I'm trying to take a book, guys. A page out your book, Shaw.
2: You don't even need
36: but a Charlamagne.
2: No, you don't even need it.
35: That's really because, you know, not to get too deep into it, but, you know, we all know that, you know, there was some shifts in who owns Paramount and stuff like that. And a lot of shows got canceled because of that. And Wild and Out got to stay alive. And, you know, I got my ownership. You know what I mean? Yeah, because of the way my deal is structured and how I've always had ownership of the IP, I was able to go in there. I didn't have to say, hey, can y'all still do this show? It's more like, yo, do y'all want to partner and do it the way that I want to do it, to your point, to where the goal is to build a Wild and Out network. The goal is to be, and, you know, still have Paramount be our partners in it, but we don't need permission to do a show like a Ridiculousness or any of those other shows that, you know, came up under them. I'm like, no, I'm still making the show. Do y'all want to be a part of it?
2: Did they try to sue you at one point? Because over the Zeus thing?
35: I mean, damn, Shaw. They didn't try to sue me. Okay. It was like, what happened was, I think, you know, Lemmy and, you know, some people over at Paramount already had issues.
2: Got you.
35: And I was like, I'm not getting in the middle of it. And I actually tried to be like, look, we don't need to go there. But they started, you know, showing who's who and what's what. And I'm like, I'm going to back off. I'm going to let y'all handle that. It ended up in some legal stuff. But luckily, I mean, because I was cool with both sides, it was like, we ain't going to put you in it. So I'm like,
1: oh, that's
35: cool.
1: What's up.
35: I don't know, because I ain't in it. But I think it's really on some, like, big money talk. Like, they want to prove who's right. Because I think there's some history with Zeus and Paramount where there's a lot of shows that come from under the Paramount and Viacom umbrella that, you know, kind of seems similar to some Zeus shows. So I think they had some stuff, and I think the shit really hit the fan.
2: I never understood why it wasn't more collaboration between them.
35: Well, you know, if anybody knows about Lim, shout out to Lim. Yeah. Lim, before he had Zeus, was an actual television producer and was producing stuff for
36: Patches of LA.
35: For like BET and all. So he knows all of those people over there, and he kind of like really... Salute to him. One day he'll probably tell his story, but he went from being like, hey, can you make my show? I want to produce a show for you, to being like, forget you, I'm going to make my own show. Yeah. So he got to buck up on the system And I mean, I was sitting there and cussed the whole business affairs people out. Like, I'm like, well, damn, I ain't gonna do that. But have at it. Damn. Like, you know, I was trying to have a phone call to bring everybody together and like, yo, we could fix this. Cause I think the ultimate problem, they didn't have a problem with the show we made. Mm-hmm. They had the problem with the word that we had. I think it was called Wild, Wild. And they were like,
2: Daddy's Going Wild, I think.
1: No,
35: because it wasn't wild, that. Though. It was like Wild something, Wild, mm-hmm. Wild, bad versus Wild.
1: Yes, it was Bad versus Wild.
35: And then, from that, they were like, if you take out the word Wild, we good. And they had already made signs and t-shirts and he was like, we can't do it. And I was like, all right. Then they got to a standstill and them start cussing folk out. And
3: I thought, wait a minute.
35: And then after that, you know, a couple weeks later or whatever, they did the cease and desist. And then at first, I wasn't in this. It was like, nah, we just had to structure it and, you know, all that legal jargon. And then.
1: Because you weren't named as a defendant.
35: Yeah, like, but, which was weird because, you know, there's a lawsuit in the brand that I own between two people that are just, you know, Lim was like, look, it's not Wildin' Out, which he wasn't wrong. And then, you know, Viacom was like, yo, this is our intellectual property for the last 20-some-odd years. So they had proof that this is how it was moving. But hopefully they'll settle it. You know what I mean? Like, we never want to see, you know, I mean, that's the other thing, too, because it also is a giant corporation taking on, you know, a young independent black man. So I'm like, that's never a good look. So like, I'm just business. They'll figure it out.
5: All right, we got more with Nick Cannon when we come back. Don't move. It's The Breakfast Club. Good morning.

0: JNV, Jess Hilarious, Charlamagne Tha God. We are the Breakfast Club. Lauren LaRose is here as well. We're still kicking it with Nick Cannon and Rip Michaels. Charlamagne?
1: Now, damn. Nick, you also caused a firestorm when you said that you don't identify with either party.
2: I've been saying that, though.
1: I understand. I say the same thing.
2: Yeah. But you also said, I got that from you.
1: You ain't get that. I ain't never said this. I fuck with Trump, though.
2: You know, first of all, that they cut the clip up. The reason why I said I f*** with Trump in that energy, we were also having the conversation of how the black community used to rock with Trump before he became a politician. Mm-hmm. Like, from him being on The Fresh Prince of Bel-Air to every rap reference was, like, up like Trump and all of that. Mm-hmm. So I was referencing, like, yo, that's crazy. Like, I'm, you know, like, that energy. I wasn't like, I voted for Donald Trump. Like, mm-hmm. And that's the to me when, and I didn't say anything because I was just disappointed. I was just like, y'all don't know me? Like, I wear a turban for a living. Like, y'all know I'm anti-establishment all the way through. And I literally saw people that I thought I f***ed with. Like, we was on the same page talking crazy about me. Like, that's why I really appreciated y'all. Because y'all kept it a stack. Like, you hold an accountable where you're supposed to. And that's why, you know, me and Charlotte have been going back damn near decades about, you know, stuff we don't agree on and however. But it's always love because there's respect there. Mm-hmm. But for people, it was like, was calling me Coons and Nick Coonan and all that.
3: Nick Coonan.
4: People that you thought were your friends. Industry friends, I would say.
2: Yeah, I was like, damn, like, if anything, I mean, y'all handled it perfectly. You were like, get the jokes in, say whatever, but, you know, I don't know what Nick was talking about, but it's like, to be able to be, like, just automatically call me, you know, Mr. MAGA and all that. I'm like, all the work that I done put in for the community, none of that matters just because y'all saw a clip online. It was just like, that shit was disappointing and heartbreaking for me.
1: Yeah. I think it was when you said Democrats are the party of the KKK, and people expect Nick Cannon to be smarter to know that the ideologies of the parties were completely different.
2: Of course. Yeah. In context, if we're having that conversation, like, I literally have a degree in Africana studies from Howard. You know, you don't think I know that? Again, in talking to Amber Rose, trying to find some common ground of two people that clearly have different views, I threw some shit out there that I know is a fact that I was like, oh, this is going to stir up some shit. But I wasn't saying like, okay, yes, should I have elaborated more about how the party, it used to be the party of the KKK? And even that's what I was alluding to in the concept. I wasn't talking about today. That wouldn't even make sense.
1: Well, let me know that. Were you weren't making a historical argument, right? Because you don't believe that applies to today's Democrats.
2: That's what I'm saying. Like, that's what I'm saying. Like, I was just saying people don't know, or the average person don't know the history of how these two parties, and even, you know, I stated, I was like, I'm on my WEB Du Bois shit. Like, I mean, it's no such thing as two parties, one evil party with two different names. Like, I stated that first. But to me, then that's why I was like, it's so disappointing because, like, either these people don't know me or don't like me. Yeah. And, you know, so that's, they was waiting for a moment to pounce, because anybody who is capable of critical thinking could see, one, where I come from, and two, I was just trying to find common ground. Like, but, you know,
1: that's what I think disappointed people, because they've always looked at you as somebody rooted in black consciousness. So when they hear those comments, they're like, did his ideology change, or has he always? Nah.
2: But I see that, like, I see how even coming at my man Kev. It's like what they see is like, oh, someone who has elevated, and we always honor and congratulate, like, damn, did they lose theyself? Did they sell out? Are they in the Illuminati now? Like, all of that crazy talk. But I thought I put in enough work to be able, like, y'all, I done literally, like, a week before, or not a week, maybe like a month or two before that video, because it was an old video. I was sitting across from Dr. Umar trying to convince him to vote for Kamala. You know what I mean? So I was like, I've done the work. You know, I was like, ah, that's
4: what did you think? What did you think of the roast with Kev? Both of y'all. What did y'all think? Y'all both comedians. What did you think? Some people say comedy's comedy.
2: This is the
4: comedy
2: thing that people, I have yet to hear somebody say, and Rip, you can speak to this. Comics are super villains. So all of this attention, they loving this. You making Tony a bigger star. We look to get canceled. Like, y'all know this right here, he's going to do something so offensive on Wildin' Out that he's going to say something crazy. That's what they were there for. Now, of course, it's horrible. Like, I'm a black man first. I'm going to be offended first. I'm like, oh, you mother. Right. But what I wish would have happened, and they did ask me to be a part of the roast, but
1: I wonder why you wasn't there.
2: It was Mother's Day. I was with my mom. Right. Like, and I literally had to catch a flight from my mom's house somewhere else. So I tried everything to be there and stuff. I think the ultimate goal, they wanted me to come on, you know, and introduce Cat Williams and do all that stuff because obviously the Wild'n Out connection. But I couldn't make it. But I wish there were more black comedians. And there definitely should have been black writers.
5: But black host too. I mean, that's just my opinion.
2: But I mean, like, and I talked to Kev, and Kev is a master at the game, you know what I mean? So he was in a tough position because as a comics, we super villains. We want you to cancel. We trying to make y'all mad. We want to make y'all feel something. Some of the best to ever do it, from George Carlin, Richard Pryor, Lenny Bruce. Lenny Bruce went on stage. I mean, it was a while ago, but even probably when tensions was even thicker. And he just started calling every black person in the room a nigger. Yeah. And people was like, yo. But then he made his point after he pissed everybody off. He's like, damn, y'all gonna let a word like that get you that mad? And then, you know, whatever, do the history, you'll figure it out. But this was pretty impressive where he went into the fire to say some offensive to bring everybody to be like, don't give words that much power. Freedom of speech, all of those things that we say we all stand for. But then we get this selective outrage, and they're, what you don't know, you're being played with. They're puppeteering the whole situation because that's a comic fast.
1: It's a long joke. It's like 5 minutes.
2: Now he's calling everybody.
1: It's like to the people about to stand up. And then it's just very uncomfortable.
2: Dustin Hoffman played him in a movie. If you watch it, and he does that scene, crazy. But it's like, dude, really? That's why they call him, you know, one of the founding fathers of, like, controversial, you know, entertainment, specifically in comedy.
5: What's his name?
2: Lenny Bruce.
1: Is it blackness or comedy for you?
6: I think people just wanted to say that for a very long time, and they used that to be their voice.
2: That's how
6: people really, really feel. Like, you see certain people using the N-word. Like, I never forget Louis C.K.
2: He's definitely racist.
6: Saying and Seinfeld, like, I would never do that. So I just feel they was like, yeah, this is kid. Let's go get it.
2: But even like when you look at that scene from SNL back in the day with Chevy Chase and Richard Pryor, and they calling each other coon, and you know, Richard Pryor calls Chevy Chase a honky, then Chevy Chase says, and then Richard Pryor says, dead honky. You know what I mean? Like, long as you got two people willing to joust and go back and forth, that's what we do on Wild'n Out. Like, I feel like Wild'n Out is the most controversial but equally offensive show ever. It's groundbreaking in that sense because we've had people from the transgender community go against somebody that's homophobic. We had, you know, people from the Islamic faith go against
1: Jeff and Candy. Jeff and Justina. Battle of the Mayor. Battle of the Mayor voices. Good morning.
4: All right, we got more with Nick Cannon when we come back. Don't move. It's the Breakfast Club. Good morning.

0: think like three. And we
1: But they always cut that out.
2: Y'all remember the names? We cut it out.
0: I just know the whole. Everybody who was at that show, I'm pretty sure it's going to show up in these comments. Like, they're going to say who he was.
1: Sure, we'll take it out. Yeah. That's why I'm about Nick. Don't let you do it. Like, I remember Nick was playing Please Fifth, and I was like, Nick, you had sex with Chili after Usher. This is when the whole bump thing was out. I was like, what would you say your favorite Usher song is? Let It Burn or You Got It Bad? And I looked at the episode and I'm just standing like this. And I
0: never came out. I can't believe you just said that.
3: Oh my God.
2: Stupid, yo. I agree, comedy is comedy, but I think there's a difference between making broad generalizations about race as opposed to targeting on a violent, tragic incident like George Floyd, like Charlie Kirk.
0: And it's just lazy. Like the joke didn't hit. He fumbled over the joke. There's nothing funny about it. Like, it was funny before that, but that was just, the joke was trash.
2: That's why I don't understand why you saluted him as soon as you sat down. Like, yo, salute to Tyler.
0: I was talking about the business model. I was talking about how the white man is ruining the new entertainment industry.
2: Man, I'm trying to get my, leave Nick alone.
3: You gotta get straight to what you're trying to actually say. Just not get my health care back.
1: Leave him alone.
4: You trying to get your health care back?
2: You get it back?
1: I'm getting a little bit better. Increase my
2: Rip Hart was fine until about 3 minutes ago. Perfectly fine until you did that violent.
0: I think this is the thing. To this point, and this is where he and I really have shared, you know, spirits in this space. Is like people don't, when they see you out and they see you doing stuff and knowing that you're dealing with stuff, and you're like, oh, I just saw him yesterday. He was laughing. But we do that so we don't have to be sitting in hospitals. Because I know the way my stuff works. The more I sit in them hospitals, the worse I feel. And I'm like, I feel like I'm just sitting here rotting away. I got to get out and get it. And then, therefore, I feel better. So I know we've had these conversations as well. It's like he has to be doing 20 shows in the ring.
5: That's my fear for it, because Rip will be on show, on stage for 4 hours straight, five hours straight, to get on the flight and go to London to do it the next day. I'm like, bro, you need to relax. And he keeps an ambulance on site just in case. I'm like, bro, you need to just relax. But you don't want to.
0: We on our radio.
3: But how does that work for you, Nick? Because, like, you move around a lot as well. You got, like, 80 shows at one time. We watch your gym journey and all of your fitness and everything, but how do you keep yourself healthy? Because you don't never have time to sit down and just chill either.
0: Nah, but that's the thing. I've been in the hospital probably 3 times this year, and it's usually those moments where people are like, yo, you got to relax. And then that's, at least how lupus works, that's when I do stand still, my immune system start going crazy. So that's why people always see me in the gym and stuff. It's not, I ain't trying to get super swole. It's like, I got to keep a consistent schedule to where my body has to get used to being strong. Because if I'm not on my regimen, if I'm not eating the right stuff, then my immune system goes crazy and just takes me out. And my specific thing is, like, my immune system attacks my kidneys. So therefore, the doctors are like, okay, we know the lupus is going to be the lupus, but soon that lupus is going to attack these kidneys and you really going to be out. Yeah. So it's like, I'm trying to make sure I'm healing my kidneys at the same time as trying to control my lupus. But, you know, again, it's just staying active.
1: Some days better than others. You'll see it for the show. You see me at a show, Nick, saying you won't see me for a week or two and I'll be in the hospital the entire time. Then I'll get out, get stable. Because being in that hospital, I'm not going to die there. I'd rather be, I know it seems cynical, but I'd rather be on stage somewhere in an ambulance and that be the end. I don't want to be the end when my kids are coming to see me every day and everybody's putting their life on hold. I can't do that. That just made you in a space of despair. But being on stage and rocking and, like, whether this be the last interview or 10 more, but that's, I would rather that.
0: Keeps you alive.
3: You're never afraid. Do you ever have those moments when you're about to go on stage where you're like, yo, this could really be my last show? I know you keep the EMTs, like, right there. I've been on your shows.
1: When we were in Atlanta, you saw me, he's like, Rip, you okay? And I was like, and I couldn't host the show. But I just, the fact that I'm in the room, I still feel blessed. Whether I get to do 5 minutes in that room or 10

0: seconds in that room. Seeing that arena packed and we packed that whole thing out and it's just around and go, I'm okay because this is my dream. Not too many people get to live their dream.
1: Nick Cannon, Rip Michaels, y'all.
2: That's right. Make sure you check out the tour. Tell me about the tour again.
0: The tour is going to be crazy. We're at the Barclays Center June 20th.
1: Yeah.
0: And we're actually looking for cast members now. So you can go to Wild On Our Live Tour and submit your videos. We're looking for the brand new hottest cast members. And they will be played on June 28th at the Barclays.
3: Yeah, it's going up.
1: Love it. Got all the rappers.
0: We got Charleston White going against
4: Damn.
0: Boosie. We got Soulja Boy going at people, too. So it's just going to be a whole new type of Wild Night to choice. You're super excited to see stuff like that.
4: Yeah,
0: Michael Blackson.
3: We go viral. Off.
0: Just like when we went. It's in my space.
3: We did the Netflix as a joke. That shit went viral. Yeah. You know, and all the neon, all the streamers and all that stuff was there. So, you know, we kind of going off that energy of like, this is the new entertainment and this is the way they want to see it. So we offering it.
0: I'm trying to get Envy to go against D-Rec.
4: Hey, yo.
2: D-Rec. D-Rec. My guy.
0: That's my guy.
4: But before you do go, I want to say to you, Nick, I love you and I appreciate you. Like, you were the first person to put me on TV. And even when I came to you and I was like, yo, they want me to do Fox, but... I want to do Fox, but I want to stay here. And he was like, yo, go ahead, do that. That's acting. That's what you want to do. Our doors will always be open here at Wildin' Out. So thank you, yo.
1: Oh, that's love. Thank you, Jack. I love you, girl.
5: Have you checked the doors?
1: Congratulations.
5: You should go check those doors.
4: Make sure to lock them.
1: Jess can come back to Wildin' Out when that's
0: yo, Jess, you got
1: to
0: push. Don't pull. Stop pulling.
4: Shut up.
2: Nick Cannon, Rip Michaels. It's the Breakfast Club. Good morning.
3: Let's get right to the latest.
4: Lauren becoming a straight fan.
2: She gets them from somebody that knows somebody.
5: She gets the details.
6: I'm a homegirl that knows a little bit about everything.
5: She be having the latest on this.
7: The latest with Lauren LaRosa.
5: Sometimes you have facts, sometimes you have details, sometimes you have a little bit of everything.
4: Well, it's the latest.
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7: on The Breakfast Club. Talk to
6: me. All right, y'all. So the BET Awards are going down at the end of the month. And yesterday it was announced that Lauryn Hill, the living legend, will be honored with the Living Legend Icon Award, which is sponsored by Sprite at the 2026 BET Awards. So according to...
5: I know they're not giving her the right call time. I know they're telling her a very, very early number.
6: It's the BET Awards. Everybody going to be a little late.
5: No, they not. Don't do that.
2: BET Awards are not. BET Awards are pretty good.
6: So this award honors the pioneers who mastered their crafts and never let go of the culture. This distinction belongs to the artists and creators whose body of work have remained essential, not because the culture held on to them, but because they never stopped holding on to it. So congratulations to Miss Lauryn Hill. Lauren. Hopefully,
2: it's well-deserved. Well-deserved. We can laugh and joke about it, her being late all the time. But she's, as an artist, she gets busy.
5: I will be tuned into the BET Awards. Drewski is hosting. I can't wait to see what Drewski does on that stage. I can't wait to see what, you know, sketches Drewski puts together. I'm all in for the BET Awards this year. BET Awards is always really a good time.
6: Yeah. His trailer that he dropped, Drewski, where he had Martin Lawrence and Cardi B and all the people involved, got me excited. So, yeah.
5: That sketch he dropped last night was hilarious.
2: That was funny.
6: The OG?
5: The old head sketch.
6: Yeah. I feel like you act like that when you're in South Carolina.
5: No, you don't. That's a goddamn
2: lie. I raised them.
6: You
5: know
6: he been here screaming about us.
5: You ain't never seen me act like that.
6: You
5: ever,
6: down in my corner, like, this my little man. All right, nephew.
5: Never. You can lie to yourself all day long. It's a complete opposite.
6: All right, y'all. You won't be nowhere. All right, so shifting gears. So yesterday, there was news that broke in Lil Durk's case. I know there's not a lot of reporting often about this, but Lil Durk released a statement, and we received the statement. They sent it to me yesterday. So a grand jury has added new counts to Lil Durk's murder for hire case. So this now is taking the federal prosecution and making it a racketeering case. Now, that is not the newest news. The newest news is a stalking charge that they added to this. They're saying that because of these alleged stalking tactics of Durk, a person was killed back in 2019. So Lil Durk released a statement yesterday and he said, this indictment is lipstick on a pig. For nearly 2 years now, federal prosecutors have desperately tried to fend off challenges to a very weak case. Now, just 2 months before a trial that Durk Banks has demanded at every turn, they pulled this pathetic pivot, recycling old accusations into a scrambling prosecutor's backup plan, alleged racketeering, and as many unrelated false claims as possible. This is not a sign of strength. It's acknowledgement of weakness. The fact remains, Durk Banks is innocent, no matter how many indictments they want to throw at him.
5: How long Durk been locked up now?
6: They just said it's been about two. The statement says about 2 years. Let me see.
5: Boy,
6: what
5: time
6: you
5: lying.
2: I feel like it's been a year or something.
5: Nah, I've been lying, boy.
6: Absolutely. Locked up. Let me see. He was locked up October 24th, 2024.
5: Damn.
6: Yeah.
5: Almost it'll 2 years. 2 years in October.
6: Yeah. Okay. So that case will be starting. That trial will be starting soon. But you know, I think what's kind of like, and people are like, well, why is this such a big deal? I mean, it's another charge, mm-hmm. but that means Dirk's attorneys now have to go and sit and figure out what is their attack or response or to this defense to mm-hmm. this charge, and they're already here. They didn't did all their things, getting ready to walk into the courtroom. So we'll see what happens there. And keep you guys updated.
2: Mm-hmm.
6: Now, as we shift gears again, this news broke yesterday. Taylor Swift.
2: Oh, boy.
6: What? Taylor Swift became a double billionaire. She now is worth
5: $2
6: billion. What
5: does that mean for anybody?
6: She's now worth $2 billion.
5: What is she doing for the Black Lives Matter movement?
2: Congratulations.
6: I'm not for sure what she's doing for the Black Lives Matter movement.
5: What is
6: that
5: doing for anybody?
6: I can't explain that, but I thought that the breakdown of it was interesting because a lot of the money, or not a lot of the money, but what got her here was her tour, the Eras tour that happened from 2023 to 2024. But also, remember she was in that big dispute with Scooter Braun, who then Scooter Braun has come out recently and said, I didn't even know her.
2: Yeah.
6: But she was in a big dispute trying to get back her original music. And she went and re-recorded a lot of her original catalog. Like, just her business strategy has kind of put her in this
2: position. A lot
6: position.
2: Of artists are doing that. I think Ashanti did that at one time. Because Taylor Swift did that. Somebody else did that, too. If you re-record it, you could sell it differently and you own the new masters, right?
6: Yeah, mm-hmm. but also I think I remember at one point she wasn't performing songs the same way because she didn't want to give light to all of the older recordings because she didn't own them. But I don't know. I think that it's fire to see somebody navigate business well, especially in a time when like a lot of people are complaining about what they're not making in music in certain industries.
5: Hey, the people in the world are complaining about what they're not making, period. Okay.
6: Yeah.
5: Nobody cares about Taylor. Yeah,
2: congratulations.
5: $2 billion.
6: That's one person I know if I bring up in here is never going to go upward. It's always going to go down.
2: Congratulations to Taylor Swift. That's still a big feat.
6: Yeah. Congratulations to Taylor Swift. And another congratulations goes to Kev on Stage.
5: Okay. Now drop on a clues bomb for Kev on Stage.
0: You didn't even hear why yet.
5: I know the story.
6: It's our guy. Yeah. So yes. Kev on Stage has just signed another deal with Tubi, but they are calling this deal one of Tubi's most expensive creator partnerships to date, which is a huge deal for Kev on Stage. So building on the success of his Tubi original Safe Space, which was a comedy series that he co-created, directed and executive produced and starred in, which came out last November, Tubi is going deeper into their collaboration. So he'll get to do another or more seasons of Safe Space. He'll get to do a new scripted workplace comedy, and his first comedy special for a major streamer will also happen within this partnership, and an original film for the platform.
5: Man,
6: so congratulations to Kev on Stage.
5: Salute to Kev on Stage. Salute to his queen, Melissa, his wife Melissa. Kev is a great guy. Kev was at the Black Effect Podcast Festival.
6: Kev on Stage and his wife.
5: I respect Kev a lot, and yes. I know Kev can hula hoop. Taylor Swift can hula hoop. Neither can you, Lauren.
6: Yes, but I can. Are you crazy? I can hula hoop double dutch, baby. You so mad that my waist don't be here. You so mad your waist so full. As we wrap, if you guys had to guess who should be the next person that should never, ever, ever be roasted, that Kevin Hart is giving advice to, don't ever step in that roasty. Who you think he's talking to?
2: Who should never be roasted?
6: Yes.
2: Never be
6: roasted. He's telling them to run away. It's a big celebrity.
5: I mean, the person LeBron I would James. Like to see is Tiger Woods. Tiger Woods would be hilarious.
6: He's telling Oprah, don't ever get in that roast seat. Let's take a listen.
5: Oh, that'd be crazy.
9: Who would you like to see roasted next time?
10: It's tough, man, because you're following two really big roasts.
9: Right.
10: And now, like, there's been so much conversation after this roast.
9: Right.
10: The sensitivity attached to the roast will prohibit the next person from stepping up.
9: Yeah.
10: So definitely. I don't know who's brave enough to do it. But I think whoever that is makes the roast that much bigger. It has to be a real big name. Like if LeBron were to say, I'll do it, that's a big roast.
9: Mm-hmm. What about Oprah? Would that be unacceptable?
5: Oprah would be fantastic.
9: That'd be like spray painting the Sistine Chapel.
10: If I found out that Oprah said she wanted to do it, I'm driving 100 miles per hour to Oprah's house. You cannot do this. No shot.
2: Now I don't think Oprah could do it.
5: Because it's called the goat roast. So you need people that are at the top of their industry. So she's definitely.
6: I wouldn't want to hear them jokes.
5: Definitely a goat. Yeah, I wouldn't want Oprah.
6: I wouldn't
5: want
6: to hear them jokes.
2: I think LeBron would be good. LeBron would be funny.
6: Are they going to talk about his hair and his hairline? Charlamagne, how will LeBron prepare for the roast? You understand hairline loss.
5: Yeah, wow. Man. I wouldn't.
2: It'd be more than that.
5: Yeah, like LeBron's hairline is thinner than
2: Michael.
5: Lauren's waist, but I don't think that we. I don't know, man. I don't know.
2: I think LeBron would be good.
5: He wouldn't be good.
2: He's sensitive to
6: they going to get into
2: the fact
6: stuff
2: that he reads the books upside down. The fact that
6: no, do you know where they're going with that? Especially with his wife being there?
5: Yeah, that wouldn't be good.
6: He ain't going there.
2: Kevin there.
6: LeBron is different. We move forward with KD.
5: TMZ. Gosh.
6: That's the latest for the hour, y'all.
2: It's brought to you by
6: Top Dog Law. 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
2: And Charlamagne, who are you giving your donkey to?
5: Before after the hour is the people's donkey. You can call us right now, 1-800-585-1051, and give somebody the credit they deserve for being stupid.
2: All right, it's the Breakfast Club. Good morning.
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2: Donkey of the day for Friday, June 5th is the People's Donkey. 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Good morning.
3: This is Tomas.
2: Tomas.
3: Thomas from Albuquerque.
4: Why did you just say that the first time?
5: New Mexico.
2: His name is Thomas. Good morning, Thomas. Who you want to get a bigger heart to, Thomas?
3: Let's give it to Donald Trump, since he wanted to be going to Knicks games and hosting UFC events and not bringing down these damn prices of supposed to make cheaper, and it's making it more expensive.
2: You're absolutely right. Mm-hmm. I mean, that's not sending a good look. That's why I say I don't know why you would even. I don't know. It gives the impression that you don't have bigger things to be doing than attending a basketball game.
3: Exactly.
2: Well, thank you, Tomas. Good morning. Who's this? Who you want to get a bigger heart to?
6: Hey, this is Brandy from Houston. Hey, Silas.
2: Peace, Brandy from
5: What's
2: Houston.
5: Up, Brandy?
2: Who you want to get a bigger heart to?
6: Hey, Envy. I want to give it to any couple, millennials, Gen Z, whoever, who are out here getting married without doing premarital counseling. I'm currently engaged, and me and my fiance, we've been together for a few years. But we're doing premarital counseling, and when I tell you, it helps the bond. It helps us understand the challenges that we're going to face, things that we may have not addressed. And you think you know your partner? No. You know them, but when you get into, like, a marriage counseling and talk to somebody, a therapist, oh, it breaks so many barriers, and there's so much baggage that you don't, you know, realize that you have, or realize that you haven't shared with your partner. So anybody getting married, with the divorce rate and just with the marriage rate for Black people, get premarital counseling.
5: I agree with you, Brett.
6: It will save you.
2: Brett, you know that, Lauren?
4: Yeah, my pastor won't even consider your marriage. Like, they won't even let your ceremony without that.
5: Yeah, so when I got married, I had to. For the pastor to oversee the wedding, I had to go to counseling. Me and my wife had to go, I think, one or two sessions with him.
2: For real?
5: Yep.
2: I ain't go to church, so I ain't had none of that. I didn't have none of that. But I think it's a good idea, though.
6: It's a great idea. Like, it's good. We go every week. I love it. And I feel like it's already, like, preparing us for what's to come, how to handle things. I'm more of a open communicator, and my fiance is kind of avoidant and acts like everything's fine. And even when I dig at him, like, babe, tell me, you know, am I doing this? Am I doing that? Are we good? He doesn't want to disappoint me, or he doesn't want to have any issue from that. So we're working through that. It's just amazing to have. And hey, Lauren.
4: Hey, good morning.
6: Is Jess there?
5: No, she's not here today. She had her son's graduation.
6: Oh, okay. I love her. Well, I love you guys. And I just wanted to give the donkey of the day to anybody jumping into it too soon. Like, love is great, but get some counseling. The tough conversations will pay off in the end.
2: Do you hear that, Lauren LaRosa?
4: I do. I hear you. It's happening.
2: All right, let's take one more. Good morning. Who's this?
7: Hello, this is Taisha LaVon on all social medias coming out of Pennsylvania.
2: Okay, Taisha LaVon on all social medias coming out of Pennsylvania. Who you want to get a biggest heart to?
7: You and Envy.
2: What we do?
7: Charlamagne and Envy. And I'm giving it to y'all because I am a fan of the show for real, but I think y'all go too hard on Lauren.
4: Thank you.
7: I did not appreciate that today when y'all was going hard on her about her daddy issues. That really hurt my heart. I'm a daddy's girl. I got my own daddy issues, and I didn't like that whole situation. I know that might be your friend, y'all laughing, As a listener, it hurt my feelings.
2: Well, I want to tell you
7: especially
2: something.
7: Especially when y'all was talking about her asking her dad to walk her down the aisle. Well, that really hurt myself.
2: Wait a minute. Lauren doesn't have daddy issues. She don't have a daddy.
5: Wow.
2: And there's a difference.
4: Wow. You dummy.
5: She does have a daddy.
7: And that's exactly what I'm talking about. You know, and for y'all to make light of that on the air and talk about that hurt my feelings.
5: She has a daddy. He's just not there. There's a difference.
2: I treat Lauren's daddy the way Lauren treats her father.
4: Shut up. You don't even know.
2: No, there's always jokes about him.
4: Yes, but what she's saying is that you trigger her, you made her upset, you just need to apologize.
2: No.
5: Taisha, I said if her dad is not there to walk her down the aisle, the unks will. We will walk her down.
2: Yes.
4: Taisha.
2: What's wrong with that?
4: I appreciate you
2: calling. You know her daddy? Taisha, let me tell you what her daddy did to her on YouTube. She put up a video on YouTube. What was that video about, Lauren?
4: What interview was it?
2: It was an interview she did with somebody. Her daddy left on the comments, "Who cares?"
5: Wow.
7: Listen, and if that happened, I just don't think that y'all should be laughing and joking about it on the radio. Like, I don't know. I'm a big daddy's girl. I love my daddy, but we have our own issues. So if anybody ever talked to me and made fun of it, it would really, like, piss me off. Like, I would really be wanting to fight y'all. Especially because I've listened to her story about how she was treated over at TMZ. And so for her to go from there to be in the environment with y'all, I think that y'all need to just tone it down a little bit.
2: First of all, we are the best thing that ever happened to her professionally.
5: Yes, we are.
2: I refuse to accept that.
4: I appreciate you for calling, but some of the jokes be warranted, but other stuff that isn't warranted, I think, and I was telling Envy this the other day, we should start having conversations about the real things that are happening with me and my dad sometimes, because it's a lot of people that I be running into in real life too that be like, I actually appreciate the fact that you're not afraid to talk about some of the issues you and your dad be having. I don't know how much my dad appreciates it. That's been a conversation, but... But I understand,
7: I understand where you're coming from. And, you know, the jokes are jokes. And fun amongst you guys, it might be cool. But as a listener, it's like cringy.
2: Yeah, we don't want to trigger nobody. I don't want to put no salt in Lauren LaRose's father wound. But, man, sometimes when her voice cracks talking about it, it's kind of, you know, it just...
5: That's not funny, man.
4: I wish it's funny.
5: I don't know if she's hurt.
2: I didn't say it's funny.
4: You want that? Can I throw that word this at him?
2: No. Yes, he wants it. Okay.
4: Because I got some things to get off my chest.
5: All right. Thank you, Taisha. We appreciate your honesty.
7: Thank y'all. Have a blessed day, y'all.
2: Thank you, Taisha.
4: You're lucky this lip balm expensive or I would have threw it at you.
2: Why?
4: Because, like, because if my voice ever crack, you better get quiet and just console me from afar.
5: Come on, wrap it up, man.
2: Listen, we do the People's Donkey every Friday. 1-800-585-1051. If you want to call up and give somebody the credit they deserve for being stupid, you can do that, okay?
5: That's right. And when we come back, Erica Campbell will be joining us. She has a new flick out called Thou Shall Not Commit Adultery. It's on Lifetime, and you know her from Mary Mary. And we're going to talk to her next. It's The Breakfast Club. Good morning.
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13: a beat. Out the Breakfast Club.
14: Morning, everybody. It's DJ Envy, just hilarious. Charlamagne the guy. We are the Breakfast Club. Lauren LaRose is here as well. We got a special guest in the building.
15: Who we got?
14: We have Erica Campbell. Welcome.
15: Thank you. Thank you. Glad to be here.
16: Good morning.
15: How you feeling?
16: I'm good.
14: Thou shalt not commit adultery on Lifetime.
15: Hello?
16: Yeah.
14: Oh, my goodness.
16: Yeah.
14: You in the church playing with these people's heart and cheating in the background.
15: Am I playing?
14: Okay.
15: People's
14: maybe not.
15: You're right. He's trying to stare up.
16: It's okay. I'm ready for
15: you. It's the part that you're trying to figure out.
16: Yeah, you know what? It is. It is. It's my character had a need, and she was just meeting it in an illegitimate way.
15: Mm.
16: I think sin causes us to meet a legitimate need illegitimately. She needed attention from her husband, and you know, the business was working, the brand was working, but the connection, the care, the tenderness was not there.
15: Yeah.
16: So.
14: Ooh. So break down for people that haven't seen it as of yet. So.
16: So Cassie is this faith influencer. Well,
14: that's crazy. The name is Cassie. It just all connected. But go ahead.
16: Cassie Davies is this faith influencer, and she's, you know, moving up the, you know, her status is growing, and mm-hmm. she has Jasmine Guy, who plays her mentor, mm-hmm. and is just kind of helping her get there. But in the meantime, she just really wants some more attention from her husband, and her husband literally treats her like a product. So, mm-hmm. You know, he hires security to keep her safe because there's threats coming, because it is a thriller. You don't know who's trying to kill her the whole movie.
14: Mm-hmm.
16: And, yeah, they get too close and go too far, and she tries to cover it up.
14: Yo, that is crazy. Jeez.
16: And all of that.
14: Because who else hired somebody to work with Cassie, and then all
17: mm-hmm.
14: of a sudden...
17: And then things hit the fan.
16: Right.
17: Well, he hired.
15: This is a faith-based film. This has nothing to do with free calls.
17: You're right.
14: I'm just saying, it's connection. The
16: real life.
15: I see what
14: somebody
15: you're doing
14: hired.
16: But I think people should understand the church is not this abstract. Who you think go to the church? Regular people in the world with the same needs, same desires.
15: Yeah.
16: It's just a matter of, am I trying my best to let God lead my life? That's a day-to-day process. And I think God wakes us up every morning, and every morning we get an opportunity to do the right thing
15: mm-hmm.
16: or the wrong thing, and you will live or die by your choices and consequences. Mm-hmm. Life is not random. The life you live is closely related to, you know, your choices and the people around you. And so when you look at it that way, you can be responsible and make the changes that you need, or just blame everybody. I wouldn't be this. I wouldn't have did this if, you know.
15: Mm-hmm. Now, when the church folk get a hold of this,
17: yeah.
15: what do you anticipate the biggest response to be from the church?
16: The church and the religious people are two different groups. The church people will get it. They'll understand. They'll mm-hmm. know. The religious people will, you know, you shouldn't be doing that. No, mm-hmm. my God.
14: You still get that now? You can't act?
16: Yes.
14: You can't be an actress?
16: Yes, I still get it. It comes with the territory. So I'm blessed, and I know I'm blessed. But when you're blessed, you're at a different level. So there are more eyes on me. Mm-hmm. So the eyes that validate and celebrate are sometimes equal to the eyes that condemn and judge because they don't understand. And so that's fine. I'm not supposed to think like you. You're trying to think like me because God has blessed me, you know?
3: Were you hesitant at all to take this part?
16: Absolutely.
15: Yeah.
16: Absolutely.
3: And why were you hesitant? And also, what made you decide to do it?
16: A number of reasons. One, you know, I'm a Jesus girl. So playing this role gives a different look. But I've seen this a million times in life, friends. I done had a million conversations with, girl, I met this dude. Oh, my God. You know, I've seen it a million times, and I understand how easy it is to fall. Mm-hmm. And so I wanted to portray how sometimes the enemy will start in January to destroy you by December with a small, we just friends with a small, he noticed me with a small, and you see it in the film. You see the glances, you see the shaking my hand, and your thumb is rubbing my hand a little bit too much. You see it happen. It's everyday life. And so to see it as a woman of faith and be able to, you know, help people see that you could recover, you don't have to stay there. Mm. It is your choice. Mm-hmm. I couldn't help it. Ain't really a legitimate excuse. You do what you want to do, what your flesh tells you you need to do, what your mind tells you you have to have. Mm-hmm. And so when you become stronger in your core, it allows you to make better choices. And I think people will see that in the film. I think people will talk more. I think people will be honest. I think some people will see themselves, no matter which character you are. I think people will be like, let me just go on and cut this thing off because this is headed in the wrong direction fast.
15: Did you always have the desire to act?
16: I did. My whole life.
15: Yeah.
16: My whole life I wanted to. Mm. And I thought this, ooh, don't you get emotional. I thought the opportunity had passed. You know, I was like, well, maybe it's not for me. Mm. You know, once you hit 50, you'd be like, okay. You know, it ain't going to be.
15: You look, I mean.
3: Damn, Jess.
15: You just said damn. Anyway. Wow. So, no. Damn,
16: I thought the opportunity was over. And what I realized is, God remembers every dream I had.
4: Mm-hmm. Right. I will never forget about you.
16: He don't forget about you.
4: I tweet that almost every other day.
16: It's timing. It's when you're ready for it. Me as a mature woman being in this space is different than 20 or 30-year-old Erica. Mm-hmm. And so, when it happened. Because they asked me like 3 different times. I was like, my schedule won't allow for it. I can't do it. Mm-hmm. They came back again. Okay, we'll change the filming schedule for you. I was like, okay, something else. I was like, it's going to be too much. I can't do it. The third time, I was like, oh, okay, you want me to star in a film.
15: Yeah, because you were doubting yourself. Some of it was doubt?
16: You said it was a little hesitation. Right, it was a little hesitation. You know what I'm saying? She gonna have to kiss somebody. She gonna somebody got to touch somebody. And so I talked to my husband about it. He was all the way on board. He was like, I know you've always wanted to do this. Don't be whack. Don't be whack. You know what I mean? And so, the opportunity came, and I'm like, wow, God, we did the premiere the other night, and I just walked and seen my face on a flyer, and it was just like,
15: what's that feeling?
16: It's so crazy. I'm so grateful. I'm just still floating at that the opportunity came, and I was able to do it.
15: Yeah, because you thought that time, you know, your time had passed.
16: Yeah, I was like, it could go.
15: And then now you're
16: else.
15: At the movie premiere of Thou Shall Not Commit Adultery. You're the leading star. You see it. You're there. Your husband is like supporting you.
16: Yeah.
15: That's gotta feel so good.
16: He scored the film. So he had to watch all the scenes over and over again. Mm. And when I was filming, like on the days when it would be, you know, a little touchy-touchy, I'd be like, babe, you good? He was like, I'm fine.
15: Mm-hmm.
16: I know you my wife and you coming back home to me. I was like, absolutely.
15: Right.
16: So, you know, it was great. And we just celebrated 25 years.
15: I was
16: going to
15: say congratulations on 25 years.
16: I saw the article in People.
15: Listen.
16: Y'all did it really big, as you should. Yeah, 25 years is a big deal. Quarter of a century to be in love with this man, to do life with this man, and music in the world that we've been able to do with you know, sometimes our music is changing the world and touching people's lives, and we like this, you know what I'm saying? But we stayed and we stuck it out and realized that we're on the same team, you know?
15: Love that.
16: And so,
15: I know, right?
16: Yeah, I wanted people to see it. I'm not afraid of them seeing it. I know some people are like, oh, if people see it, they gonna mess up. It's already messed up if somebody's eyes on you change the way you feel about your.
3: Yeah, me and my wife just celebrated 25.
16: Congratulations.
3: Yeah. 25, amazing. May 13th.
16: May 26th. That's a whole
15: person with somebody. Like, how does that, like you talked about, you realize y'all on the same team. That's a lot of work. A lot of y'all changed
16: a lot of
15: over
16: love,
15: the years.
16: Though.
15: Yes. Yeah.
16: It's a lot of wonderfulness, a lot of laughter, right.
3: a lot of fun.
16: Legacy, a lot of things we conquered.
3: A lot of babies.
16: A lot of safety, a lot of babies. You know, Yeah, all of that. Mm-hmm. That's my person. That's my, you know.
14: All right, we got more with Erica Campbell when we come back. Don't move. It's The Breakfast Club. Good morning.

0: Charlamagne Tha God. We are The Breakfast Club. We're still kicking it with Erica Campbell. Her new movie, Thou Shall Not Commit Adultery, is on Lifetime tomorrow. Lauren.
1: Now, 600 guests at the renewal.
2: Yes.
1: People exclusive. You shot it as a documentary, but you were also documenting online. Like, you were trying to find your dress at one point or whatever. And I saw you posted one of the videos talking about the 25 years in the celebration. It was at the same time that your sister, Tina, announced her, or TMZ announced the divorce between her and her husband. And people were like, whoa, the timing was off. Like, they tried to rain on the parade a bit.
2: Mm-hmm.
1: How was it going through that internally?
3: I wouldn't think about them people.
2: No, that's fine.
3: I wouldn't... I can't explain it to you. If you choose to see somebody celebrating love and you say, hey, love, be quiet.
1: Right.
3: Because this is happening. What?
1: Mm-hmm.
3: No. And she wasn't like that. And it was a surprise for y'all, not us. I mean, we didn't know that TMZ was going to get it, but...
1: Yeah, because they had, in the story that TMZ did, the filing said that they were separated since June 2024. So when I read that, I'm like, well, I think,
3: didn't get them dates. That's what was always funny. Like, who...
1: When you pull documents... So when there's an online system. When you pull the documents, it lists everything. Like, where
0: she
1: the money's going. Who like, you get all the things, right?
2: Yes.
1: That's why...
0: When they were separated, how many kids, how much money they made. Well,
1: but that's why some people try to file with, like, initials, or a lot of celebrities will try and file, like, Friday, like, after a certain time, because they think outlets aren't watching the online system. But yeah, but when I saw that date, though, I'm like, well, maybe they've dealt with it.
2: Yeah, she is. She comes from TMZ, actually.
1: I was like, well, maybe you guys have already kind of gotten to a good place with it behind the scenes, because there was no argument about splitting of homes or nothing. It seemed very amicable at that point, even though we've seen her go through something. So it was that y'all were in a good place behind the scenes.
3: Who, me and Tina?
1: No, not you and your sister, but like the family about the divorce and just her moving forward. Like,
2: well, she said it wasn't news to
1: that's
2: them.
1: What I mean.
2: It was news to us. So they probably were already fine.
1: But that's what I'm saying. Y'all were in a good place about it. When it hit for us, it was like, oh, my God. And, you know, people were so attached to their marriage because of y'all show. So I think people were more like, is she okay? Is she okay? And then, boom, now we're celebrating you at the same time. And we were like, kind of like, oh, where do we go?
3: But you know what's funny? Nobody said, why did he file, knowing that Eric and Warren is, you know what I mean? Everything was, why would she...
1: No,
3: but like I said, that I know who I am, and I know how the game that the enemy tries to play with me. Whenever there's a great moment, a big moment, I keep my head on a swivel, right? Because he wants to steal my joy.
1: Mm-hmm.
3: My joy is my superpower.
1: Because as you pointed out, he filed. It wasn't her that filed. But no, people didn't grab that point, though.
3: Yeah, Tina's fine.
0: With your sister, I was wondering, is it easy to be there for her, right, during that time? Because it's like two different emotions. It's like you're celebrating, but you're
2: two different
0: loving.
2: Worlds.
0: Yeah, but you're celebrating,
1: she
0: but it's two different worlds.
1: She was picking up dresses with you.
3: Yeah, Tina's fine. I don't know what kind of families and sisters people have. Like, this is an interesting.
0: I'm an only child.
1: I don't think
3: okay.
1: I'm not an only child.
3: Maybe y'all need to book Tina, because I
1: okay. Right.
0: Yeah, you just curse. The lady of God.
2: Maybe y'all need to book Tina because
1: basically, like, she ain't got nothing. Leave her alone.
2: He looking.
1: I don't think it's a thing of like y'all rivalry. I think it's more so like people trying to figure out like how, like, emotionally, was she okay? Because we have seen her fight for their marriage for so long. But you know, I hear what you're saying, and we should book Tina.
2: I got a sister question. When we getting another Mary Mary album? Now we on Tina and Erica. Do we have another Mary Mary album?
3: We don't have a date. I've been saying yeah, for 1,000 years almost.
2: Yeah.
3: I'll, you know.
1: Yes.
2: Yes.
3: We said yes.
1: Do we have a date?
3: No, we don't have a date.
2: No.
3: We don't.
0: Okay. Have you started working at all or no?
3: Warren did say he wanted us to get in studio. It's the song that we have that I think is crazy and amazing.
2: Mm.
3: And we're just going to kind of, you know, refresh it.
2: Yeah.
3: Just because it's been sitting for so long. But it's an amazing song. So, yes, we do plan on doing an album and touring and all of that.
2: Yeah.
3: We've been having conversations. But it's all, you know.
2: Mm-hmm.
3: I'm in the midst of all of this right now.
2: Yeah.
3: So,
0: what's the message you want people to get out of this movie?
3: Be honest, be open, and recognize that it's easy for everybody to fall, right? What do you do after you fall? The thing I love about this movie the most is the redemption, that she gets honest and vulnerable, and she doesn't try to tell the truth in a secret way, private. She's out loud. I messed up, and I shouldn't have, and I repent, and I apologize. And when you learn to repent and apologize, your sin can't hold you hostage, right? And I think that's why people tell their story. Like, I don't want to be in mental anguish because, you know what I mean, I dealt with it in quiet. I don't want nobody to find out. So if they find out, so what?
2: Yeah.
3: Get free. You know what I mean? But pay attention to those small things. Pay attention. It's the scripture says it's the little foxes that destroy the vine. It's not always an axe. It's not always a fire. Something really small. There's a book that partners with this called The Silent Leak, written by one of the producers, Dr. Holly Carter. Mm-hmm. And it's the small things, how the air just seeps out of your relationship and you can ignore it and not pay attention. And so I want people to pay attention to the silent leaks, pay attention to your relationship, you know, to the things that you rationalize and make okay. Mm-hmm. And then I want them to laugh and smile and be entertained a little bit, mm-hmm. and be a little uncomfortable with seeing me in these positions that they see me.
2: Real quick, I just want to say this. I actually lived in L.A. for like 2 years, right? And I went to your church.
3: I remember you came.
2: Oh, you saw me in there.
3: I did, girl.
2: And I never got to say this to you.
4: Was she late? Was she late?
2: I was. A little bit. I was, but I had a son.
4: Okay.
2: And that's why.
3: You had a blue suit on because everybody was like, is she in church?
2: Right. And I was like,
3: I was
2: like, starstruck. At the same time, I'm looking at Tina and Erica, and I'm like, I grew up listening to these women, and I just could not believe, but I never got to express to y'all and to tell y'all my four favorite songs, right? This is between two albums, Still My Child and I. Mm-hmm. And then
3: so you listen.
2: Yeah, absolutely. Like, because it's the harmony. Sometimes I can't even tell y'all apart. But yesterday, Wade in the Water, because you know that's like Black Negro spirit. But y'all boy delight. I was like, okay. And I'm a real Mary connoisseur.
3: Oh, thank you.
2: So that's why I'm like, she coming in here. I know she here for the movie, but I want to see if we're gonna get some more music.
3: Oh yeah, you can get some more music.
2: The ministry
3: for sure
2: is everything.
3: Yeah.
2: Hearing y'all voices, y'all really, really feel. Like, y'all feel what y'all talking about. And
3: sure.
2: I love it.
4: Thou Shalt Not Commit Adultery comes out this Saturday on Lifetime.
1: June 6th.
2: Yes.
4: And we just ask you close us out with a prayer, please.
3: Absolutely.
4: We appreciate you joining
3: Absolutely.
4: Us.
3: Absolutely. Lord, I thank you and I praise you for this day, for your goodness, for your mercy, for your grace, Lord Jesus. I thank you, Lord, for each and every person in this room. You know where they are. You know what they need. You know the questions that they ask. You know the things that are on the inside that hurt them, Lord. I ask that you bring peace, that you bring answers, God, that you give them the strength to stand, the strength to fight, the strength to hold on to you, to not be distracted and not be deceived. I thank you, Lord, that your plans for us are much better than anything we could plan for ourselves. Mm-hmm. So we seek you first. We trust you. I thank you, God, that you are the lover of our souls, just as we are. Father, we don't have to clean ourselves up. You do a much better job than we ever could. We don't have to fight our own battles. God, you fight way better than me. Mm-hmm. So we put every issue in your hand, Lord. Bless them, cover them, keep them in the center of your will, in the palm of your hand. Cover them with your blood. Keep their minds safe, their money safe, their family safe, their children, their relationships, their parents, Lord. You are concerned about everything concerning them. Now, Satan, I serve you notice. You have no place, power, or authority. You will not steal what God has for them in the name of Jesus. We send you back to the pit and every demon you brought with you. Lord, cover them, Lord. Let your angels cover and protect them and keep them safe. Even bless this show. Bless the work that they do. Bless the guests that they have. As they come in this room, let them feel you. In Jesus' name, I pray. Thank God. Amen.
1: Amen. Amen. Amen. When I get up, can you pray over this seat? Because it's somebody that sit here, and I think he is definitely a demon. He on the main. Yeah, just pray over it.
4: It's Erica Campbell. Thank you so much for joining us. It's The Breakfast Club. Good morning.
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1: Big Nyla, NYLA, Young 1990 now. What's happening?
2: What's up, guys? How are you?
1: Envy, bless, black and highly favored.
2: Yes, I good, love that answer. Good. Envy, you look tanned. Where you been?
1: Trying to look black for Netflix. You know what I mean? Trying to kill all the Dominican rumors. He don't want it to go global. Even though it's already global. Everywhere he go, people know he's Dominican.
3: I'm in my backyard sunbathing.
2: Oh, okay, nice.
3: Nah. I went away with my wife for our anniversary last week.
2: Oh, where'd y'all go?
4: In Mexico,
3: Puerto Morales. Yeah. Jess was the one that suggested where to go.
2: That is a nice place. Home.
3: Yes, I went to Romali's Beach House.
2: Oh, wow.
3: Bob Marley's son, he has a hotel out there.
2: Well, that's fire. Yeah, the tan looks good.
1: Okay, so we're doing Past the Ox.
2: Yes, we're doing Past the Ox. And, all right, I want to start with this record. It's been going viral. You guys all love Mona Leo.
4: Absolutely. That's my girl. Yes. And she just opened up for Summer Walker.
2: Yeah, on the tour. She's on the tour.
4: Her N.O. deal.
2: She got this new record called Everything Pink. You know, she wears everything pink all the time.
4: Color.
2: And this record is featuring T-Zo Touchdown. They're both from Texas, so it's a big moment. But it's not like your traditional bars that you get from her. So I'm curious to how you guys feel about it.
3: Okay. It's got my

0: dope. What you mean that's not her usual flow?
1: Okay. Okay.
2: It's not her usual flow.
0: But I'm saying it's still her though. Still, you know what I mean?
1: It's definitely still her. Yeah.
3: You can feel the summer vibe.
1: It's very whimsical. I know that's like the word go, online like right
2: yeah,
1: now.
2: Yeah.
0: I love Mona Leo. Okay.
2: Yeah, I love her too.
0: You should have said in that record though.
2: No.
0: I'm looking for a in the summertime. It had all of y'all girls walking around singing, I'm looking for a
2: God, but she married, so.
0: Yes, well, your husband can be your he should be period. Your best.
1: It sounds like he is from the other records. Yes. Not to be like, you know, weird or anything. But yeah, okay,
2: it's a little different. Crazy.
3: Yeah, that was.
1: I said based off.
0: Now she want to know how the hell you know.
1: I know. I don't
0: she
1: know.
0: Sounds like he is.
1: No, I don't know nothing. I don't know nothing about nothing. I'm just saying when she talks about it, like in Put You Down on all the other records, she referenced her husband. Okay. She always saying that they be. Yeah. They have incredible stuff, whatever they have going on.
0: Go check out that Mona Leo. What's the name of the record?
1: Everything Pink.
0: Everything Pink. Okay. What else we got?
1: So PG Lang just signed their first female artist. She's an R&B singer. Did you see it?
2: Mm-mm.
1: Oh, people were really making a big deal about it because it was a random drop on a Tuesday. Everything about it was random. And it's a full project. Like, she didn't just drop a single. They announced that they have a new artist, and then they announced the single at the same time. So when I listened through to it, it's about 11 to 12 songs on there. The best one to me, I think, was called On Demand.

0: Okay.
1: Y'all gave me no energy. No head nod. Like, I know it's early, but
2: she just sounded like a few other people.
3: It sounded like something from the early 2000s.
4: Yeah. But the One More Chance made me feel like it was one more.
3: Sounded like the car wanted to turn over,
4: but it didn't click
3: over.
4: Never
3: turned over. Yeah.
4: I didn't love it. It was okay.
1: Yeah. Well, to be fair,
2: I ain't gonna say all that.
3: It didn't sound like the car turned over. It was cranking, but it was like
2: it was starting, but it didn't get started.
1: It is a very like vibey, melodic ballads type R&B. You know, so that one her name is Imani.
3: Imani. What's the name of the song? One More Chance.
1: That's called On Demand.
3: On Demand. Okay.
1: Yeah, but that's Kendrick's and Dave Freeze's new artist that they're pushing. So
3: I think that hurts it too.
4: Mm. What's that?
3: When you said PG Lang, I'm expecting a higher standard. Mm-hmm. To be completely honest with you,
1: I know,
3: and I didn't hear that. You say PG Lang, I'm thinking Kendrick, I'm thinking Dave Freeze. I'm like, we about to hear something crazy. We ain't never heard before.
2: Out of this world.
3: Well, then it's like, nah.
1: It was cool. Okay. Yeah, I kind of shared the same sentiment, but from what I saw online, they've been developing her for 2 years, so you know this is their first debut, I'm sure. It'll only grow from here, I'm sure. Okay, fine.
2: Idiot.
1: All right, my last one is from Larizzi from New Orleans. I love Larizzi.
3: Yeah,
2: okay.
3: Larizzi get busy.
1: Yeah, he got this new record out called How Did You Love Me, and I just want to preface it with he's engaged. And I just think it's a beautiful record, because first verse is about his girl, second verse is about his mother. How did you love me?

0: that's not to say that you don't.
1: I like the beat. I like the girl he got singing.
2: That was tough.
3: Larizzi
2: was cool.
3: Tough.
4: That was a feeling. See, that made me feel.
2: Larizzi
4: tough.
2: I like
5: that one. Yeah. That made me feel.
4: For the beat, the singing, I don't know if that was a sample of that was a singer, whatever it was, mm-hmm. It just made me feel it.
2: Larizzi just a dope artist. I ain't heard too many records from Larizzi that have missed at all. Like, Larizzi tough. And he keep getting better. Every time I hear Larizzi, he keep getting better. Just like every time I hear a Suave, he keep getting better. Or Ruben Vincent, they keep getting better. Marco Plus, that whole generation, we in good hands, man.
5: Mm-hmm. Yeah, I think
2: good
5: so
2: hands.
5: Too.
2: With the Kai Cash, we in good hands with them youngins mm-hmm. right there. You hear me?
5: I agree.
2: Trap Diggy, Sluti Trap Diggy too.
5: I agree.
1: Got Nick Grant.
5: Yeah. Well, he a class above, but yes, Nick Grant is still mm-hmm. out here.
2: That's Larizzi. What's the name of that song?
1: Yeah.
5: How Did You Love Me?
2: Larizzi, How Did You Love Me? The reason I want you to really shout that out, because if we're on Netflix, they can't hear the music. Oh. So I just want them to know who the artist and the song is.
5: Yes, and he's out of New Orleans, if you can't tell by the accent. So mm-hmm. I want to just make sure we champion like people from different regions, Texas, absolutely. LA, New Orleans. But if you guys like that, you know, make sure y'all follow me on Instagram at Nyla Simone, NYLASYMONEEE. I got playlists finally updated. I got events that will be updated in a few weeks. I'll be making some announcements. Actually, I have a big announcement next Friday.
2: So. Okay, hey. Big Nyla. Yeah. Don't play with her.
4: All right. Thank you, Nyla.
5: Thank you, girl. Envy. Thank you, guys.
4: Now, let's get to the mix. We throw it back on a Friday at the Breakfast Club.
6: 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WQEN HD2.
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0: salute to Atlanta, salute to Philly, Houston, the Carolinas. Y'all repping New York right now. San Antonio, we taking it serious.
1: Blaze, man.
0: We taking it serious. Tonight is game two.
2: Yeah. Yeah. Yeah. Yeah. Welcome to the Empire State. Home of the World Trade.
0: Y'all gonna get sick of me for a week or two.
2: Birthplace of Mike.
0: And this is what we on.
2: Home of Biggie Small.
0: What's up?
2: Rockefeller headquarters. Ladies and gentlemen, Killer Cam, Young Hov is definitely in the building.
0: Brunson, what up?
2: Brooklyn,

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We ain't playing with this. This is New York. 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

0: me the soccer Mela Leche. No, if I take her out, I can pop her the next day. Woo! Member of the vocals, MJ in the Pro Tools, antisocial. Phil Jack on the track, but I can't coach you. This is just audio, it's this shit I go through. Guns in the couch, money in the mattress, and I would have caught the Bentley, but I had to pay taxes.
1: Like I said, all about New York. I don't care what city you from, what town you from. 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
2: Donkey of the Day for Friday, June 5th, is the People's Donkey. 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Good morning.
3: This is Tomas.
2: Tomas.
3: Thomas from Albuquerque.
4: Oh, Why didn't you just say that the first time?
5: New Mexico.
2: His name is Thomas. Good morning, Thomas. Who you want to get a bigger CR to, Thomas?
3: Let's give it to Donald Trump. If you want to be going to Knicks games and hosting UFC events and not bringing down these damn prices of shit. Supposed to make shit cheaper and it's making it more expensive.
2: You're absolutely right. Mm-hmm. I mean, that's not sending a good look. That's why I say I don't know. It gives the impression that you don't have bigger things to be doing than attending a basketball game.
3: Exactly.
2: Well, thank you, Tomas. Good morning. Who's this? Who you want to get a bigger CR to?
6: Hey, this is Brandy from Houston. Hey, Charlotte.
2: Peace, Brandy from
5: Houston.
2: What's
5: up, Brandy?
2: Who you want to get a biggest hee-haw to?
6: Hey, Envy. I want to give it to any couple, millennials, Gen Z, whoever, who are out here getting married without doing premarital counseling. I'm currently engaged, me and my fiance, we've been together for a few years, but we're doing premarital counseling. And when I tell you, it helps the bond. It helps us understand the challenges that we're going to face, things that we may have not addressed. And you think you know your partner? No, you know them. But when you get into like a marriage counseling and talk to somebody, a therapist, oh, it breaks so many barriers. And there's so much baggage that you don't, you know, realize that you have or realize that you haven't shared with your partner. So anybody getting married with the divorce rate and just with the marriage rate for Black people, get premarital counseling.
5: I agree with you, Brett.
6: It will save you.
2: Brett, you know that, Lauren?
4: Yeah, my pastor won't even consider your marriage. Like, they won't even let you do your ceremony without that.
5: Yeah, so when I got married, I had to. For the pastor to oversee the wedding, I had to go to counseling. Me and my wife had to go, I think, one or two sessions.
2: All of you for real?
5: Yep.
2: I ain't go to church, so I ain't had none of that. I didn't have none of that. But I think it's a good idea, though.
6: It's a great idea. Like, it's good. We go every week. I love it. And I feel like it's already, like, preparing us for what's to come, mm-hmm. how to handle things. I'm more of a open communicator, and my fiancé is kind of avoidant and acts like everything's fine. And even when I dig at him, like, babe, tell me, you know, am I doing this? Am I doing that? Are we good? He doesn't want to disappoint me, or he doesn't want to have any issue from that, so we're working through that. It's just amazing to have. And hey, Lauren.
4: Hey, good morning.
6: Is Jess there?
5: No, she's not here today. She had her son's graduation.
6: Oh, okay. I love her. Well, I love you guys. And I just wanted to give the donkey of the day to anybody jumping into it too soon. Like, love is great, but get some counseling. The tough conversations will pay off in the end.
2: Do you hear that, Lauren LaRosa?
4: I do. I hear you. It's happening.
2: All right, let's take one more. Good morning. Who's this?
7: Hello, this is Taisha LaVon on all social medias coming out of Pennsylvania.
2: Okay, Taisha LaVon on all social medias coming out of Pennsylvania. Who you want to get a biggest hee-haw to?
7: You and Envy.
2: What we do?
7: Charlamagne and Envy. And I'm giving it to y'all because I am a fan of the show for real, but I think y'all go too hard online.
4: Damn.
7: And I did not appreciate y'all today when y'all was going hard on her about her daddy issues. That really hurt my heart. I'm a daddy's girl. I got my own daddy issues, and I didn't like that whole situation. I know that might be your friend, y'all laughing, As a listener, it hurt my feelings.
2: Well, I want to tell you
7: something.
2: Especially
7: when y'all was talking about her asking her dad to walk her down the aisle. Really hurt my feelings.
2: Here's the thing. Wait a minute. Lauren doesn't have daddy issues. She don't have a daddy.
5: Wow.
2: And there's a difference.
5: Wow. You dummy. She does have a daddy.
7: That's exactly what I'm talking about. You don't have to make light of that on the air and talk about that. That hurt my feelings.
5: She has a daddy. He's just not there. There's a difference.
2: I treat Lauren's daddy the way Lauren treats her father.
4: Shut up. You don't even know.
2: No,
4: yeah,
2: there's always jokes about him.
4: Yes, but what she's saying is that you trigger her, you made her upset, you just need to apologize.
2: No.
5: Taisha, I said if her dad is not there to walk her down the aisle, the unks will. We will walk her down.
2: Yes.
4: Taisha.
2: What's wrong with that?
4: I appreciate
2: you calling. Her daddy, Taisha, let me tell you what her daddy did to her on YouTube.
5: Good day.
2: She put up a video on YouTube. What was that video about, Lauren?
4: What interview was it?
2: It was an interview she did with somebody. Her daddy left on the comments, who cares?
5: Wow.
7: Listen, And if that happened, I just don't think that y'all should be laughing and joking about it on the radio. Like, I don't know. I'm a big daddy's girl. I love my daddy, but we have our own issues. So if anybody ever talked to me and made fun of it, it would really, like, piss me off. Like, I would really be wanting to fight y'all. Especially because I listened to her story about how she was treated over at TMZ. And so for her to go from there to be in the environment with y'all, I think that y'all need to just tone it down a little bit.
2: First of all, we are the best thing that ever happened to her professionally.
5: Yes, we are.
2: I refuse to accept that.
4: I appreciate you for calling, but some of the jokes be warranted, but other stuff that isn't warranted, I think... And I was telling Envy this the other day, we should start having conversations about the real things that are happening with me and my dad sometimes, because it's a lot of people that I be running into in real life too that be like, I actually appreciate the fact that you're not afraid to talk about some of the issues you and your dad be having. I don't know how much my dad appreciates it. That's been a conversation, but I understand
7: I understand where you're coming from. And, you know, the jokes are jokes. And friends, amongst you guys, it might be cool. But as a listener, it's like cringy.
2: Yeah, we don't want to trigger nobody. I don't want to put no salt in Lauren LaRose's father wound. But, man, sometimes when her voice cracks talking about it, it's kind of, you know, it's just...
5: That's not funny, man.
4: I wish it's funny.
5: I don't know if she's hurt.
2: I didn't say it's funny.
4: You want that? Can I throw that word this at him?
2: No. Yes, he wants it.
4: Okay. Because I got some things to get off my chest.
5: All right. Thank you, Taisha. We appreciate your honesty.
7: Thank y'all. Have a blessed day, y'all.
2: Thank you, Taisha.
4: You're lucky this lip balm expensive, or I would have threw it at you.
2: Why?
4: Because if my voice ever crack, you better get quiet and just console me from afar.
5: Come on, wrap it up, man.
2: Listen, we do the People's Donkey every Friday. 1-800-585-1051. If you want to call up and give somebody the credit they deserve for being stupid, you can do that, okay?
5: That's right. All right, Charlamagne, thank you for that donkey today.
2: Yes, indeed.
5: That was the People's Donkey. Now, when we come back, we got the positive note and more. It's the Breakfast Club. Good morning.

0: EJ, NV, Jess Hilarious, Charlamagne Tha God. We are the Breakfast Club. Just reminding you guys, July 25th is my car show out in Hampton, Virginia. Can't wait to see you guys. If you haven't got your tickets, get your tickets. Remember, kids 5 and under, a free, affordable, fun time for the family. So I can't wait to see you guys. And tonight, game 2 of the finals.
1: Can't wait. My daughter got to play at 7. Hopefully I'll be out by
2: then. What time does that start? I got to go do the go see the Outsiders and do a live conversation with the cast.
0: Oh, you're not going to be there in time?
2: What time the game over?
0: The game starts at 8.
2: Right? Oh, no, I'll be fine.
1: Probably 8:30.
2: No, y'all be fine. My combo is at from 9 to like 9:30, I think. I'll just come right after.
0: All right. Yeah, the game starts at 8:30. I'll be at the spot early watching the game. And we just got some fun, man. Let's go, New York. Go, New York. Go! I'm excited about that. And when we come back positive,
1: I think the Knicks win tonight. I got Knicks in 6. You know what I mean?
0: So I got Knicks in 5.
1: It wouldn't surprise me if the Spurs win tonight. But I think the Knicks going to come out there and put it on the Spurs' ass.
0: Hey, yo.
1: Right. Why is that a hey, yo?
2: Why did you make that
1: Why
2: noise?
1: Are you just grunting?
2: Because he old and that just be happening.
0: All right, positive note when we come back. It's the Breakfast Club. Good morning.

0: JNV, Just Hilarious, Charlamagne Tha God. We are the Breakfast Club. Charlamagne, you got a positive note?
1: I do, man. And the positive note comes from Leonardo da Vinci. Leonardo da Vinci once said, "It had long since come to my attention that people of accomplishment rarely sat back and let things happen to them. They went out and happened to things." So go out there and happen to some things this weekend. Not things. Things. As in, you know, things that actually matter in life. Not things like, you know, these little skeezers. Have a good weekend.
0: Breakfast Club, bitches!
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5: Another nice start this morning, but we heat up quickly today. Highs around 85, mostly sunny. We'll stay dry. Lows near 62 overnight. Highs in the mid-80s for our Saturday tomorrow. A 30% chance for a pop-up shower or storm during the afternoon. Scattered showers and storms more likely Sunday and Monday. A 60% chance for rain. High temperatures in the mid-80s with lows in the upper 60s. I'm WBRC First Alert Chief Meteorologist Wes Wyatt on your side.
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1: You're tapped in to Way Up with Angela Yee.
2: Yo, it's Way Up with Angela Yee. I know that's right. B-Dot's here.
3: Good job, B-Dot.
4: Yes.
2: You've been everywhere.
4: I've been everywhere.
2: Ma'am, listen, I'm looking at this post from Say Cheese. Kevin Durant was leaving Nobu Malibu with an unidentified woman, and he hid behind a bush.
4: Yeah, I saw that.
2: To avoid the paparazzi, which is so funny.
4: Like, bro, you're 9 feet tall.
2: Yeah. How tall is this bush? You have to hide behind a tree.
4: We see you, Kevin.
2: But I think that's even funnier. Like, you made it worse. You know what I'm saying? We see you. We know you're... Okay. But anyway, Drew Sidora is going to be joining us today. If you watch Real Housewives of Atlanta, you know this season has been hilarious. Drew Sidora has been definitely keeping it calm, keeping it cute.
4: Okay.
2: But you also know Drew Sidora. She's been acting since she's like 8 or 9 years old. So she's been in this business. It's also a new Music Friday, and I know you love that.
4: Of course I do.
2: You know. I cannot wait to hear your takes on some projects that are out today.
4: Let's get it.
2: But let's shine a light. 800-292-5150. Call us up. Let us know who you want to shine a light on. It's Way Up.

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1: Shine a light on them. Shine a light on them.
0: It's time to shine a light on them.
2: All right, it's way up with Angela Yee. I'm here with my guy, B-Dot.
3: Good job, B-Dot.
4: That's right.
2: And today I want to shine a light on Breonna Taylor's family. Today would have been her birthday.
4: Oh,
2: she would have been 33 years old. She was a black medical worker who was shot and killed by Louisville police officers during a botched raid on her apartment. Remember, it was those no-knock warrants that they had.
4: Yeah.
2: And so today we just want to celebrate and remember her. And also, once again, give our condolences to her family. That was just a long and hard road after what happened the night of her death and trying to get justice. One officer, Hankinson, was charged with wanton endangerment, but not with her death at that time. If you remember, two other officers who were involved immediately after were not charged, and that's when her family sued for the death and got a settlement as well.
4: Yeah, settlement's just not enough, man. You know, that story's so tragic. It still impacts us all today.
2: And they act like she was some, like, person that, you know, all kinds of myths around what happened.
4: Yeah.
2: But the point is, y'all killed an innocent person.
4: Right.
2: Period. All right, Carlos, who do you want to shine a light on?
5: Frankie Mayhew. That's my mother. She just beat metastatic breast cancer. She rung the bell about 2 months ago. And through her whole ordeal, not one time did I see her complain. And I had a lot of other people that I could have shined the light on, but I just wanted to just let her know that I love her. And man, she's a true warrior.
2: Thank you. You know what? I'm so glad that you brought that up because it just reminds me, I need to go get my mammogram. I was just telling one of my homegirls, we both were like, we need to go ahead and schedule that. Shout out to her. That is so special. She rang that bell. I'm so happy for you and I'm so happy for her.
5: Thank you.
2: All right. We love you, Frankie.
5: That's what's up.
2: All right. Take care. That was Shine a Light, 800-292-5150. You couldn't get through. You can always call us up and shine a light, my last word. When we come back, Yee Tee time. We got to start this off with Drewski sketch.
4: He has been
2: killing it with these sketches. And this sketch is that old head who never grew up, matured. I want to know who y'all think this is based off of. All right, it's way up.
0: I said, listen. Coming up next, Angela spills the Yee Tee.
2: Hey, it's Angela Yee. 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
5: Yes, you are.
3: And we just sat here and watched Drewski's sketch again.
5: Yes.
3: That old head who never grew up matured.
5: Mm-hmm. A lot of people are stuck in their second childhood, Angela.
3: And everybody's speculating, because people all know somebody like person who he is emulating.
5: Yes.
3: In this. So here is Drewski's sketch.
6: The young look up to me, man. Chin generation of the hood, man. Show love to your hood, man. Y'all come back and feed the streets. Be a big homer to your hood, man.
7: So let's talk about them allegations. How your lawyer beat afforded?
6: No. We come in peace. Allah Akbar.
8: Breaking news. Charleston Porter, age 57, caught committing crimes with underage teenagers.
3: Now look, in this, he gets jumped into a gang.
5: Yeah.
3: He's like 57 years old getting jumped into a gang. You know what's interesting is that when you look online, people are speculating that he's talking about Steven Jackson.
5: That's what I first thought of.
3: One of the inspirations for this, and this clip has been circulating.
6: If you're a real one, you don't mind checking in. I check in with the real one. That's why I'm in the middle of old block.
9: Look at me like a chick. I don't blame you, because I am a chick. $70 million gangbang, I'm here. I've been doing this, 36 years old.
5: A bounce check.
3: Although 36 ain't that, you know.
5: Yeah, but those guys remind me of some of the people I'm going to see at homecoming this year.
3: Oh, but you're going.
5: I'm
3: going
5: to go.
3: Okay. Well, nice. Well, shout out to Drewski, who does amazing work with these sketches.
5: Yeah, man.
3: And always very relevant. All right, now, Lil Durk posted 2 months before trial, the government adds new charges to a case they spent nearly 2 years trying to hold together. Durk Banks has demanded a trial at every turn. Fairness matters, due process matters. And then there's a statement from Durk's attorneys. This indictment is lipstick on a pig. For nearly 2 years now, federal prosecutors have tried desperately to fend off challenges to a very weak case.
5: And I'm saying it's crazy how Durk's been locked up almost a year and a half now.
3: And it's 2 months before trial.
5: Wow.
3: And now they're recycling old accusations, and they're trying to come up with a, quote, backup plan, alleged racketeering, and as many unrelated false claims as possible. So that's from Durk's attorneys.
5: God bless.
3: Now, Big 30 is going to be released from jail ahead of that whole Gucci Mane kidnapping trial.
5: Oh.
3: Yes, Pooh Shiesty's father as well has been released. And what they're saying is that they have failed to establish that he's a flight risk, or that the conditions of release will not reasonably assure the safety of any person in the community. So he's allowed to get out. Now, this is not, because I saw people saying, oh, they snitched.
5: Right.
3: That's not what that means. It just means you're not a flight risk until the trial.
5: Right.
3: Just to be clear on what that is. Initially, he was given a $100,000 bond, but it was eventually ruled that he was a flight risk. And since that time, Big 30 has been in jail awaiting for this trial, but now he can go home.
5: He might be in a new Drewski skit.
3: Oh, man, don't do that. All right, well, that is your Yee T. And when we come back, it's a New Music Friday.
5: Yeah.
3: Your favorite day. There's a lot going on with new music today. I know there's music that you want to make sure that you highlight as well.
5: Yes, I do.
3: We have that when we come back. And here's one of our faves, Mariah the Scientist, Burning Blue.

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3: All right, it's Way Up with Angela Yee. I'm here with my guy, B-Dot.
4: Good job, B-Dot.
5: That's right.
3: Good job, B-Dot. New music today, and there's a lot going on
5: there
3: today.
5: There is.
3: Woo. Let's start with Lizzo. She has a new album out called, can I say B, the B word? I mean, it's the name of the album. But anyway, here is the title track off of that. Now, this is interesting because she posted on social media, about Nicki Minaj. Nicki Minaj had basically posted, Fat Lizzo lost 300 pounds just to sell 300 albums. So now she has loose skin and a flap album and a weird charge. Sheesh. So Lizzo,
5: that was a funny joke.
3: So Lizzo reposted that and said, since I'm blocked. And then she put the song, the title track off of the B album. And here is a snippet of what she posted online, which is different than what's on the album.
6: You can't be no fat black shit.
7: Used to be the biggest fan, then I lost weight. Wait, let me fixate. I could clear the air or light a fire like Glade. Pop, you push up the rhythm like I'm 6'8". Paid to keep the peace, I don't even like beef. Crazy thing is, if you knew me, you would like me.
5: Lizzo gets busy, man.
3: Listen, I'm not, I actually like a Lizzo album. I know she's very, like, pop, and but she does a good job. She's a Grammy winner, Emmy Award-winning artist, and... yeah, and of course, the B word, I'm 100%, that was one of her biggest songs ever.
5: I enjoyed her last project, too. My face hurts from smiling. It's really good.
3: I like that. That's sweet.
5: Yeah.
3: All right, also out today, Vince Staples has a new album called Cry Baby. Now, there's a song you wanted to talk about in particular.
5: Yeah, this song is called Cotton, man. It's so black, I thought it was produced by Don Cornelius. Like, it's funky, it has soul.
3: It's so black.
5: Just let it play, Nick.

0: can't help but dance to that, man.
1: Yeah, it's like a punk rock type of sound.
0: Yeah, man.
1: It's something he's experimenting with, something different. Yeah, we've heard some other songs he's done, Blackberry Marmalade, White Flag, and now the full project is out. Our guy Freddie Gibbs.
0: Freddie Gibbs.
1: Has You Only Die Once, the deluxe album.
0: Okay.
1: And here is 30 Girlfriends. Covered.

0: what's going on?
1: I wonder if that's autobiographical.
2: Gotta ask. I'm sure it is.
1: Gotta ask.
2: All right. Other albums out today, and I know we'll play some songs off of Vybz Kartel's new album, God in Time, Paul Wall, Fortune and Glory, La Tyler, Destined for Greatness, Brent Faiyaz, DJ Candlestick, and ISO Supremacy, Purple Icon. On the way in, I did hear Bryson Tiller's new single, Drop the Low.
1: Okay.
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0: What's up? It's Way Up with Angela Yee. I'm here. B-Dot's here.
1: That's right.
0: And it's time for Tell Us a Secret. 800-292-5150. Call us up. It's anonymous. It's a no judgment zone. It's Way Up.

0: This is a judgment-free zone. Tell us a secret.
1: What's up? It's Way Up at Angela Yee. It's me, Abita.
2: Yes, it is.
1: Yeah, man. And we are here for Tell Us a Secret.
2: Your favorite.
1: Is it really?
2: It is,
1: man. I like that you get excited because you're so not gossipy.
2: Of course.
1: But this is anonymous.
2: Yes, it is.
1: You're like confessionals. All right. 800-292-5150. Anonymous caller. Tell us a secret.
3: So I just broke up with my ex now because he's just going to have to date his mom.
1: Whoa. He's a mama's boy.
3: Well, what was happening is I was telling him like for weeks, hey, man, I'm going through this financial struggle right now. You know, this is not like an easy thing for me. I don't want him to be the person to pick me up from that. I'm responsible for my own finances. So what I did want, though, is like love and support. So instead, I was met with a picture of him out at a fine dining restaurant with his mom.
1: What?
2: Maybe it was her birthday.
3: It was not a birthday. It was just a regular day. And so I finally just had it. I said, hey, you don't get it. Like, I can't deal with this. I need support, not this, whatever that is. I don't know.
1: Well, who paid for it, you think?
3: His mom.
1: Now, what if she would have took you too? Would that be okay?
3: I mean, I probably would have said, okay, that's nice. Thank you for the invitation. Yeah.
1: Does his mom like you?
3: Yeah, she does very much.
1: Is that the whole reason?
3: Oh, no. This is just
1: the icing on the cake.
3: Ending of it.
2: And how long have you guys been together?
3: January.
2: Oh, so it's kind of new. Angela has dumped guys for less.
1: Have I?
2: Yeah. Oh.
1: Well, you know, it is what it is. One time this guy had on shorts that were entirely too short.
3: Hold on. Can deal.
1: All right. Thank you for calling. Hey, anonymous caller. How you doing?
4: I'm real good.
1: Okay. You real good. You want to tell me and beat out a secret? It's a no judgment zone.
4: My secret is I'm getting married, but I still have my side chick.
2: Oh.
1: Well, you're getting married, but you still have... Are you going to get rid of your side chick once you get married?
4: I'm thinking of it.
1: Are you a man or a woman?
4: I'm a woman.
1: You're a woman.
2: Okay.
1: Do they know each other?
4: No.
1: Would you like it to be all three of you?
4: No. No.
1: Your phone sounds terrible. Thank you for calling. Well, that was Tell Us a Secret, 800-292-5150, just in case you could not get through. And when we come back, we have your Yeetie. And that male escort who's suing Cassie and Diddy over the freak-offs has another obstacle. His ex-girlfriend is actually helping Cassie fight him in court.
2: Oh, man.
1: We'll give you the details. It's Way Up.

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0: Yo, she about to blow the lid up off this pot.
1: Let's get it.
0: Oh, yeah. Angela spilling that yee tea.
1: Come and get the tea.
2: It's way up at Angela Yee. I'm here with B-Dot.
3: Good job, B-Dot.
4: Yep.
2: And let's get into this yee tea. So, an ex-girlfriend of one of the male escorts that is suing Cassie because of these Diddy freak-offs is actually going to help Cassie in court. Now, according to a source connected to the situation, Cassie was contacted by Clayton Howard's ex, Francina Evans, and she's saying that Clayton is always doing these lawsuits and that he's basically lawsuit happy. She actually has been in and out of court with him for years, and she spoke to Cassie's team after hearing about Clayton's lawsuit against her. They said he fills numerous meritless lawsuits, and she was actually fighting one of those as well.
4: So he's like an ambulance chaser in a way.
2: Yes. You know, as TMZ reported, they said Cassie scoffed at these claims in court, and she says that Clayton actually sent a supportive text message to her husband after she came forward with claims that Diddy abused her, saying, "I know your wife's truth is 100% valid, as I'm sure you did as well. I would have come forward, and I'm glad she got some form of justice."
4: Yikes.
2: Yeah, that's a, you know. Now, Cassie don't live in the country no more.
4: Right. She got her money and bounced. I don't blame her.
2: Yeah. Listen, that's a beautiful thing to be able to do.
4: Right.
2: But, you know, it also goes to show you his ex is probably like, I would clearly very happily help somebody in court against you. She clearly can't stand him, and he's got her in court as well.
4: Right.
2: All right. The Prince estate has announced the release of Timeless. That's a new posthumous Prince album in partnership with Legacy Recordings, and it's going to come out August 28th. 10 rare and previously unreleased recordings from Prince's vault.
4: I know you're a big Prince fan.
2: I'm a huge Prince fan.
4: How do you feel about posthumous music?
2: I think Prince has done so much amazing music. I would be happy to hear it. Hopefully his family benefits from that as well. But I think it's a beautiful thing when you can put out somebody's music. I can and let people know this is not them approving and mastering and doing, but it sometimes can be beautiful. Yeah. I mean, I think Biggie had a great posthumous album. Tupac had plenty of them.
4: Mm-hmm.
2: You know,
4: it's a slippery slope because sometimes you want to hear, you don't know if the artist wants this music out. Mm-hmm. A lot of times it could be just rough drafts or just ideas.
2: And he wrote for a lot of people, too.
4: That's true.
2: And so, but I think that for fans of Prince, I'm going to listen to it, period. So it is what it is, right? Beyonce and Rihanna have tied on the Forbes list of richest self-made women. So shout out to them. They're tied at number 39 with $1 billion each.
4: Woo!
2: Hey, listen.
4: You must be number three, Angela.
2: Definitely not. All right, Charles Oakley, he is blasting Patrick Ewing all because of that feud with Knicks Nation and not being allowed in the Garden. And he feels like Patrick Ewing has not had his back, and he does not want to salvage that relationship. Here's what Charles Oakley had to say.
5: But Patrick is not to be man enough to come and talk to me after I had his back for 10 years. He's a coward.
6: Could that relationship between you and Patrick be salvaged in any way, Charles, or is it over?
5: No. The last draw with him, he was in Cleveland, and he knew I'm from Cleveland. He knew I was at a game and didn't speak to me. Many times he's been in my mother's house, he can't speak to me. No.
4: That's going to be awkward when the Knicks win at the ticket tape parade and they see each other.
2: Yeah. I mean, they do see each other. They sit near each other at the Cavs game. So it is what it is, though. And I can understand his hurt from that. Like, you feel like somebody, you would advocate for me.
4: Well, there was that one time, Angela.
2: Wait.
4: No, I'm just playing.
2: Too bad they don't have that Roc Nation brunch. I know you would get me in and advocate for me. All right. Well, that is your Yee Tea. When we come back, Under the Radar, these are the stories that are not necessarily in the headlines. They're flying under the radar, but you definitely need to know about them. Man, one of them is an update on what happened with Ashley Janae, that influencer who died in Tanzania that was under investigation to find out what happened. We'll give you the update. It's way up.

0: attention to news that relates to you. These stories are flying under the radar.
1: What's up? It's Way Up with Angela Yee. I'm here with B-Dot.
2: Yep.
1: And we are going under the radar.
2: Let's go.
1: Now, first, let's talk about Ashley Janae. She's the influencer that died while she was in Tanzania.
2: Mm-hmm.
1: And remember, initially, they had said that she died by suicide. She was only 31 years old. She was engaged. But there was a whole investigation because her parents and family didn't believe it. A lot of people on social media didn't believe it.
2: Right.
1: She was there for a birthday getaway with her fiance, Joe McCann. Now, according to police in Tanzania, they said Ashley Janae was depressed and asked ChatGPT questions about ending one's life.
2: Mm.
1: And that's what led up to her suicide.
2: Wow.
1: They also said that the text messages sent by Ashley to family and friends proved that she was experiencing depression and distress about her life, and that some of those messages did look like they were farewell text messages.
2: Wow.
1: Yeah, so unfortunately, that is the close of this case. They said she asked ChatGPT how much Valium would kill me.
2: Mm.
1: And that was one of the questions that she asked. Now, Joe has spoken out about her death. He told TMZ yesterday, "I miss Ashley every moment of every day, and the pain of being without her will never go away. A sudden loss of this magnitude is not something I can simply get over."
2: You know, A&E, Netflix, and Lifetime can't wait to tell this story.
1: I know. This is so tragic and sad because initially there was that fight that the two of them got into. People thought it was very suspicious. They thought he did it. He was questioned by police. He never was arrested. He was never charged with a crime. But a lot of people didn't believe that she would take her own life. All right. Well, just an unfortunate situation. My heart goes out to her family and friends. Now, Donald Trump is planning to attend a game in New York. He is a longtime New York Knicks fan.
2: Mm-hmm.
1: And he is planning to come, of course, at the invitation of James Dolan, who still won't allow Charles Oakley back in.
2: The irony.
1: Uh-huh. And Trump said that he will be there for at least one game. Now, Hakeem Jeffries has weighed in, and here's what he said.
3: "I'm not sure it's going to be a good reception for him, but why does Donald Trump always have to ruin a good thing? The city is trying to celebrate this. We've embraced this team, and this guy has to inject himself. Why doesn't this guy just focus on trying to improve the quality of life of the American people? Because the Trump economy has been a disaster."
1: All right. Well, there you have it. Listen, all I know is if they lose while Trump is there, that'll be crazy.
2: Trump's the curse?
1: Yeah.
2: He's a jinx. Curse.
1: All right. Well, that is your Under the Radar. Now, don't forget, we do have Drew Sidora joining us from Real Housewives of Atlanta today. A lot going on with Drew on that show, and that's my girl, so I'm excited to talk to her. We also have the Way Up Mix at the top of the hour. Plus, it's a new Music Friday. It's Way Up.
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1: Yep.
0: And I got Juice Adora joining me, Real Housewives of Atlanta. I know that's your show, B-Dot.
1: You know I love it.
0: And Juice Adora is definitely a main character this season, giving that energy. And we also have the Way Up Mix for you at the top of the hour, because it is Friday.
1: Yeah.
0: It's Way Up.

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0: The rumors, the shade. Let's break it down.
1: Let's go.
0: Angela spilling the ET next.
2: She make me feel so good. Better than I would by myself, or if I was with somebody else. You understand? She make the people say yeah, yeah.

0: She want the tea.
1: Oh, she came with receipts. It's time to spill that yee tea.
2: All right, it's Way Up with Angela Yee. I'm here with B-Dot.
3: Good job, B-Dot.
4: Yes.
2: On a Friday.
4: Can't wait the Knicks game tonight.
2: Ooh, baby. I'm going to be on a flight.
4: Oh, yeah?
2: But I'll be watching it in the air.
4: Okay.
2: Hopefully. I don't know if the TV's on this flight. All right, so let's talk about Tyla. She caught security on Neon, the streamer, for filming her at the Monaco F1 event. What? Why are you laughing?
4: Why?
2: Well, listen to this.
4: Okay.
5: I said don't film
6: me. Oh, no, I'm so sorry.
5: I said don't film
6: me. Yeah, we're filming us. We won't film you. Have a great day, madam. God bless.
5: But I told him once.
6: Okay, so he's not going to film you. You can go on with your day. It's okay. Nice to meet you.
5: Then he cuts 1 second.
6: You can't cut. It's a live stream.
4: Sound like she's about to smack him.
2: I can understand being annoyed because it is so annoying when people had their cameras out.
4: Yeah.
2: Or sometimes you don't even know somebody's streaming. This happens all the time. We also have those Meta glasses now.
4: Yeah.
2: Where people, and it's like such an invasion sometimes when you're trying to chill and not be on someone's. But this is what Neon does for a living, so I'm sure he was invited to this event with them knowing that he was streaming. So better thing would be to have him somewhere else, but she did call security.
4: Yeah, I don't blame her. I mean, not all of them, but a lot of these streams are corny, man. It's like, why are you living your life like the Truman Show? Everybody doesn't want to participate.
2: Yeah, I think it's just not fair. And he said, we're not filming you, but you don't know that.
4: Right.
2: And that's even, and then him saying he's not filming here is being filmed.
4: Right.
2: It's crazy. All right, so Neil Tyson was on Club Shay Shay. Didn't see this coming.
4: Did not.
2: And he told a story about Terrence Howard and meeting Terrence Howard and Terrence Howard going and saying that he was mean to him. Here's what he said happened.
7: Neil deGrasse Tyson. I saw him at an event. He was like, hey, man, yeah, I'd love for you to come on my show. And I was like, yeah, but I've got something I want to introduce to you. And it was only 36 pages. It was a treatise. And I told him it was controversial. And I sent him over that. But I started it off with 1 × 1 = 2. And he went in on my treatise.
4: Gave him a dissertation?
2: That's so, yeah. This is very unusual. But here is what Neil deGrasse Tyson had to say happened.
8: And he sends me this 30-page document titled 1 × 1 = 2, where he says all of math is wrong. He has a new math that we should use. He thought that I wanted to give him platform for this new idea. A little bit is my fault for not knowing that that's what he was going to send my way.
4: Right.
8: He says this, so I felt obligated to reply. Then he shows up on Joe Rogan, and he said that I treated him badly, or mean. I was mean to him.
4: Imagine me and somebody.
2: This is so funny. Terrence Howard is so random. Why does he have a treatise that's 36 pages long?
4: Next time you go to an event, guys, if you're listening, meet Angela with a 30-page manifesto.
2: I want to see this. Knew how math is wrong and how he's discovered something. Yeah, I am interested.
4: Out of my face.
2: All right, well, that is your Yee Tea. When we come back, it's a new Music Friday. We'll tell you what's dropping today. Some big ones today, like Lizzo, Vibes Cartel.
4: Vince Staples.
2: A lot of things happening. It's Way Up.
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1: Pop that thing, let it clap, let it clap. Ride this, or you sit on my
2: Let's go.
1: Lap. Spread them cheeks, let me see that. Shake that, like you out of control. That thing till your throat gets sore. Bend it on down, put your face on the floor. That till your legs can't stand. High freak, put the world in a hand.

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2: All right, it's Way Up with Angela Yee. It's me and B-Dot.
3: Good job, B-Dot.
4: Yeah.
2: I know you love New Music Fridays.
4: It's my favorite part of the week.
2: Okay, well, let's talk about albums out today. Lizzo has an album out. It's called B. Remember, she was doing her own promotions and putting up flyers herself because the label wasn't really...
4: I don't know if that was part of the promotion or just budget cuts.
2: All right, well, here is Happy to Be.

0: interesting. She plays the middle of like being a rapper and a pop star at the same time.
1: Yeah, she has the ability to go back and forth.
0: Yeah.
1: And she also said recently that she gained back 20 pounds because she loves being thicker.
0: Ah!
1: What was that for, B-Dot? What is wrong with you? But I see the barbs are all in her comments right now because she reposted when Nicki Minaj said, Fat Lizzo lost 300 pounds just to sell 300 albums. So now she has loose skin and a flap album and a weird chart. Sheesh. And Lizzo reposted that and put, since I'm blocked.
0: That was kind of funny, though. Just a little bit.
1: Okay.
0: Lighten up, Angela.
1: That's not funny. Vince Staples has a new album out called Cry Baby. Here is Go Go Glorilla.

0: not Glorilla, by the way.
1: She's got to be on the remix. It's only right, right?
0: Why did we say Glorilla? All right. Freddie Gibbs has a new project. Well, he has You Only Die Once Deluxe.
1: Right.
0: Out today. Mm-hmm. Vibes Cartel has an album called God and Time. Remember we went to go see Vibes in Atlantic City and had so much fun? Here is Confessions featuring Spice.

0: Can we talk about how you went to go see Vibes without me again?
1: Come on.
0: I mean, you always say come on, but you never invite me.
1: You know what B-Dot does? You go places without me all the time. But you know what you do? You ask me where to go.
2: Good job,
1: I'm
2: B-Dot.
1: In Brooklyn. Where should I go eat? I'm not invited. I mean, ever. Then I saw you were at the Roots picnic.
0: Easy. Okay, not too much.
1: Don't be that guy. Okay, you were at that Clips event. You weren't invited to that. We see you all over, B-Dot, so calm it down, okay? You were hanging out with Rick Ross. Didn't get invited to that. But on Vybz Kartel's album, he has Mavado, Wizkid, and, you know, some good guest appearances. Oh, J. Cole and
0: Queen. All right.
1: Okay. I'm just pointing some things out.
0: All right.
1: That's why you know.
0: Fine.
1: I'm not top of your mind, clearly.
0: I'm the crybaby.
1: All right. Also, Paul Wall has an album, Fortune and Glory, La Tyler, Destined for Greatness, Brent Faiyaz, DJ Candlestick, and ISO Supremacy, Purple Icon, all out today. 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We're here to help you out, me and B-Dot.
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0: What's up? It's Way Up with Angela Yee. I'm Angela Yee. B-Dot is here.
1: Yes, I am.
0: And we are getting ready for Ask Yee. Any question you have, me and B-Dot, a.k.a. Brian Millar, Dr. Brian Millar, are here to help you out. 800-292-5150.
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2: Brought to you by Top Dog Law.
3: What's up? It's Way Up with Angela Yee. I'm here with B-Dot.
4: Yep.
3: Are you ready for Ask E?
4: Of course.
3: All right. We have Kennedy on the line, and he has a question about doing something special for his wife. They just had a baby.
4: Okay.
3: And buying her things, material things, isn't cutting it.
4: Mm.
5: I called in last year and spoke to you about, like, getting back with my fiance.
3: Mm-hmm.
5: And long story short, we got married, and we have a baby now. We got a newborn at home.
3: Okay.
5: And I'm trying to, like, do nice things for her, but I don't really know what to do, man. Like, I spent mad bread for her birthday. She didn't like none of that stuff.
3: Ooh.
4: Spend more.
5: And now she's just, like, not sleeping every day with the newborn. And I don't really know what to do. Like, something nice, you know, for her, but...
3: You got to love the fact that it's not just about how much money you're spending. She wants you to do some things that are thoughtful based off of what she likes and you knowing her.
5: Okay.
3: So what are some things that she likes?
5: Like, she likes parties. Like, she likes to hang out with her family.
3: Mm-hmm.
5: But maybe, like, traveling and stuff. Like, we're going to, you know, we're traveling later on this year.
4: Okay.
5: But, like, family. You know, but so, I don't know, you know, maybe take like a little weekend trip, like a 3-day trip or something like that. I don't really know.
3: We
5: do so much together already.
4: Buy her some new luggage.
3: I was going to suggest like maybe a surprise, like you get a nice Airbnb that you could drive to and have her family there and have a chef and, you know, just kind of like give her a day of just kicking her feet up, not having to cook, being around her family. You know, that way you could bring the baby.
5: Small, intimate.
3: Yeah. And then maybe you get like have a masseuse come so you guys can get couples massages there and have them come to the Airbnb and do that for you. Weather's nice. You could have a little, you know, some food, sit outside, mm-hmm. not have to worry about having people at your house. Just get yourself a nice Airbnb for the weekend.
4: Sounds like you want to go too, Angela.
3: Yeah, can I come?
5: I like that idea, but I think it's family only.
3: I'll tell you this. My man loved this, and I did this. I actually went online and made him a book like that I customized that you can go online and do this. And you basically make like a kind of a children's style book where it's cartoon character emojis of both of you and you put together a whole story. And that shows the thought and time that goes into it. And he was like, that's the best gift he ever got.
4: Mm.
5: Nah, that's cool. And I appreciate that. She's always doing stuff like that for me. I'm trying to be creative too.
3: Yeah. And she wants you to follow her example as you should. Okay.
5: I appreciate that, Angela. Thank you so much.
3: All right. Take care.
5: All right.
4: You just saved the marriage, Angela.
3: I mean, you know, it's the second time I've helped him. Well, that was Ask Ye. Ask Ye is brought to you by Top Dog Law. 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Because why wouldn't you? And when we come back, Drew Sidora is going to be joining us. She might need Top Dog Law. She's on Real Housewives of Atlanta. She's got new music out. She's got movies on the way. Maybe a spinoff, who knows? It's Way Up.

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2: What's up? It's Way Up with Angela Yee, and my girl is in the building. Drew Sidora is here.
3: Yes, I'm so happy to be back.
2: I'm so happy to have you back because you are so talked about.
3: It's kind of gotten crazy here this season.
2: And this, you got a lot going on.
3: Let's talk about it.
2: Okay, first let's talk about Black. You know, there's all this confusion around him being in DMs, him not being in DMs. Right. That's your friend, that's your man. Then there's lawsuits.
3: Oh.
2: Yeah, I know. You're like, that's on him. That's a lot.
3: Yeah, I can't speak to that at all.
2: But where do we stand?
3: That's my friend.
2: Okay.
3: And this is the thing. Everybody's like, oh, girl, what? Okay, we went on a cute little date. Mm-hmm. It was a cute little date, right?
2: No hand holding.
3: Yeah, okay. He brought me roses, you know. But at the end of the day, like, we have not committed to each other in any, like, relationship at all. What I've learned is, because I was married mm-hmm. in 5 months, I'm like, you know, you kind of got to know better and do better.
2: Right.
3: So I want to, like, be friends with the next person. I think that's something I learned. And, yeah, we went on a date, and it's just not compatibility there. So at the end of the day, we are still friends.
2: Does it bother you to know that he was complimenting other women in DMs?
3: No. If men are single, I would expect men to date. He's a popular guy. He has a lot of female friends, specifically singers. So, you know, it wasn't uncommon. And when they were on the FaceTime, they were like, hey, you know, so it gave familiarity. I thought they were cool.
2: Right.
3: And so, oh my gosh, like, for me saying that.
2: You were so surprised.
3: Right?
2: Like, what's the problem?
3: I was like, wait, what? Because she's coming to breakfast crying and everybody's like, and I'm rubbing her back. Like, girl, who did this to you?
2: You.
3: Oh, it's me. I was like, wait, I wasn't even around the group as much. So I was looking forward to Dallas. I was like, okay, I get to connect with the girls, find out what's tea. What did I miss? I didn't notice he was me.
2: It was a crazy trip.
3: Oh, girl. I mean, literally, like, I was mortified.
2: At least you didn't have to sleep in the back house, though.
3: I got a good room.
2: Yeah, you got a good room.
3: Cynthia.
2: Yeah.
3: But I did, and I wasn't proud of it, I had the Chicago stance.
2: Mm-hmm.
3: I didn't like that for myself, because I was like, oh, my God, we're about to fight. But my mama raised me. Like, if somebody's like, if I see somebody doing this, and she was winding up, and I just stood up before her. So I wasn't being aggressive. I was protecting myself, because I'm like, she want to fight. I'm used to using my words, my vocabulary, my vernacular.
2: Yeah.
3: I don't
2: full
3: do
2: sentences.
3: That. Yeah. Punctuations, mm-hmm. periods, exclamation, question marks, you know, because she said I had the huh face. I'm still,
2: That's a question mark.
3: I think, like everybody else, we all have the huh face because we're like, what is the scheme? Who did it? It was me, Phaedra, and Portia. It was me and Portia. Now it's me.
2: Right.
3: When did I have the time? I'm trying
2: to
3: just.
2: Are we going to see us sit down with you two?
3: You will see us sit down and you'll see how that goes.
2: Okay.
3: You know, because I can tell you this, I still don't have the answers.
2: Uh-huh.
3: Like, we still haven't uncovered the scheme.
2: Right.
3: So, with reunion coming up soon, I hope we can get to the bottom of it because
2: reunion about to be crazy.
3: Oh, girl.
2: Drew Sidora is here, and she is making such a huge splash this season on Real Housewives. In real life, she's got a lot of things going on as well. That plays out well on television. We have more when we come back. It's Way Up.

0: gentle when I care for you.
1: Yeah, let's go.
2: Turn me up.
3: Here we go again.
4: This is Way Up with Angela Yee.
2: What's up? It's Way Up with Angela Yee, and my girl Drew Sidora is here with me. I know y'all been watching Real Housewives of Atlanta. One thing I want to talk about on the show that was going on with Portia and Kay. You saw the two of them kind of having their back and forth. What do you think is right and wrong in a situation like that? If you dated somebody, I dated them before you did. What? But should I let you know, or is it something that happened when we didn't even know each other, so it doesn't matter?
5: Maybe you can answer that. I mean, because you, I'm about to break it down now. Yeah, I'm about to turn into the host.
2: Break it down,
5: because like we can't not address the elephant in the room, right? Because I mean, we're kind of having an issue with someone similar. So you have a history. So I'm like,
2: yeah, I mean,
5: at
2: like,
5: this point, what have you shared? Can you share something, please?
2: Well, I will say we had this interview on the Breakfast Club, and they made a sign like this, you know, we have to sign to be on. And they never have made us, like, sign before we did the interview. It's always like, sign this release after, because it's not a big deal. You know, it's like, if you wanted to use this on Real Housewives, they might hit me up a month from now and be like, hey, can we, you know, get this footage? No big deal. But they were like, no, you got to sign it before we say. I was like, hold on, like, we're about to do, no, you got to sign it first. And then all of a sudden the cameras came on and it was like, as a woman, and it turned into this whole thing.
5: It was a whole scene.
2: And I was like, I didn't say nothing about you that was bad. It was something that was in a song that, you know, and I just felt like, okay. And then on the exit out, it was like, how is that going to be for the cameras? And I just felt like I could tell that between the sign this release first and by the time you left, I knew it was like, okay, this is going to be great for the show.
5: Oh.
2: And so I felt like that's what it was. So in that, I was like, Angela, don't get him nothing for them to be able to, like, manipulate this, put it on TV, edit. I was just really trying to be like, all right, I'm not going to say nothing. You got it. Like,
5: got it.
2: Yes.
5: Yeah. Which is interesting, you know.
2: And then after that, I really haven't, like, talk about it or get into it, but I just feel like all the time it's like, Angela, this. And it's like, I honestly, like, don't really care. And I think even watching the show, even bringing that up in that interview, I felt like it brought attention to something that it didn't need to have attention brought to it again. You could have said it to me separately and been like, I didn't like that.
5: Yeah.
2: You know, and I would have been like, oh, you know, that was never my intention. You know, because I think intention matters. And I think my intention is never like to try to play somebody. But I think that sometimes on reality TV, people like to have things that they can use to be like,
5: yeah, and that's not how I operate either. Like, I'm not the girl that's gonna dig up the dirt and try to get a receipt, you know, but I will keep one, you know, if you try to pull my card.
2: Oh, you pulled the receipt.
5: Honey, because we gotta have it, you know. I'm not gonna, people wanna say, oh, Drew lies. No, because I always have the evidence to back up whatever I'm saying, but I'm not gonna go and find it, you know. I'm not gonna go search for it. I'm not gonna try to do anything to destroy another woman. But if you come for me, oh, I'm more than capable of defending myself, standing for myself. I'm not no punk.
2: Well, you pulled up a receipt where she DM'd him. Was it like, hey, handsome, or something like that?
5: It's a lot of things said, and you know, you're gonna have to watch, because the finale is crazy and it goes down. Literally, it goes down, because it goes at an all time, because it was like, no, you've been perpetuating this story, and now we got to set the record straight.
2: All right, Drew Sidora is here, and normally we would have the last word. Well, you would have the last word when we come back, but instead we have some more with Drew Sidora, because there is so much going on in her life and on Real Housewives of Atlanta. It's Way Up.

0: of the most famous women in radio. We're talking about Angela Yee.
1: You're way up with Angela Yee.
2: Please believe that.
3: What's up? It's Way Up with Angela Yee, and normally this would be reserved for Last Word, but instead, Drew Sidora is here. You have a new song out.
4: How does it feel?
3: How does it feel?

0: this a little bit of a play on D'Angelo's How Does It Feel, even though the theme is different?
1: Girl, you good. You know. You on top of it, because it is a little inspiration there. And also, it's a double entendre about how do I feel in this chapter of my life? Because you guys have seen me go through so much. And then how does it feel to the person that's losing me and witnessing me, you know, moving on to the next chapter of my life?
0: And I want to say, and I know you can't talk about your divorce too much, but I did say when the financials came out, and people, I was like, you know, people have businesses and their businesses make money and then you pay yourself from your business.
1: Yeah.
0: So I just don't want people to think that, like, because then they're like, oh, that's all Drew. No, like,
1: It's a business. So people don't understand, like, when you have a business, you have expenses. You know, I have people I have to pay in order to do my job. And if you don't know, you don't know. If you know, you know. Mm-hmm. But when you have expenses, it offsets your revenue.
0: Right.
1: And then, you know, that's the personal income. And so to operate a business is a lot. And so for me, I'm a small black-owned business, honey. Okay. And I have kids and I'm going through what I'm going through. But the business, it does take a lot to run and function. And I am a businesswoman first.
0: Yeah.
1: So I'm going to make sure my people are paid, even though, let's clear that up right now. Because people done said some things, and that just ain't the case.
0: Yes, right now I am talking to Drew Sidora, actress, singer, dancer, but also reality star on Real Housewives of Atlanta. Do you feel vindicated also now that, like, we see Dennis is with you a lot, working with you, and previously it was an issue on the show, but now to see, like, actually this is really what it is. Do you feel, because I remember back then, there was all kinds of implications.
1: Okay.
0: Yeah, no, but I'm saying, but now we're on the other side of that.
1: Yes. And, you know, we found out those implications were not implications. I was vindicated. And yes, we saw, you know, Portia apologize. And we have actually been really in a much better place.
0: And, you know, I want to say sometimes also when you're going through something with your ex, you're very sensitive. Yeah. Like, Portia was clearly very sensitive about that situation, but it probably wasn't because of you.
1: Yeah.
0: You know, and they're in a better space.
1: Yes.
0: And so I think seeing that and then seeing you be able to work, it's not... You know, I done did some work with Dennis.
1: You know what I'm saying? Like that's what I was trying to say. A lot of people don't know. They were just like, oh, the hot dog man. I'm like, well, guys, you know, he's still a human being and he does a lot of things. And he, listen, a lot of people said they was going to put my album out. I was signed to a lot of times. He's the only person to actually put my album out at a time that I really needed my music as an outlet. I was like, listen, this man's about his business.
0: Is there a new album on the way? Because we have this single. We have a couple of...
1: We're going to roll this out. The album is done. I'm waiting to see if the label's going to give me a little budget for the album out.
0: Not a little one. We need a, you know...
1: Okay, you say. Okay. Say it louder for the people in the back. Say it louder for the people in the back.
0: But Drew, I know you got to go. You have a lot going on, but I appreciate you. I know I'm going to see you soon in a couple of weeks or something.
1: Yes, so. We have something cooking and we have to announce that next time. So I'll be back.
0: Watch that full interview on my YouTube channel, Way Up With Yee. Also, don't forget this Sunday, if you're in the New York City area, we do have a New York City Votes event, NYC Votes, at my coffee shop, Coffee Uplifts People, from 12 to 4. All the details are on my page, but please come out and make sure you're registered to vote. Anywhere you are, make sure you are registered. Have a great weekend, and I will see y'all on Monday.
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1031 The Beat made it to Friday. What's up? It's Ariel. Still got more music headed your way. Trillville, throwing it back in just a second here. And because it's Friday, if you're looking for something to get into, I got you covered with some events that's popping off in the city. Right now, we get into Johnny Venus. It's 1031 The Beat. I know you're number one preset, right? 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

Birmingham's number one for hip-hop and R&B, 103.1 The Beat. K-Dot starting off that next set of back-to-back music. Also got the keyword coming up for your chance to win $2,500 of vacation money. What's up? It's Ariel. Happy summer and all that good stuff. The Marvel City Caribbean Food and Music Festival happening this weekend. 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That's where I always find my details about anything that's popping off in the city. Also, you got the Steel City Smooth Jazz Fest. That may not be for everybody. Okay. I like a little jazz as much as the next gal, but this one might be just your five music. Do what you need to with that information. 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

0: still got Chris Brown headed in your direction. Next, what's up? It's Ariel. All right, so on this Friday, got a little bit of good news. Have you been watching Kev on stage? Bootleg Kev is at 6 o'clock tonight. Kev on stage is a comedian. Well, he just actually signed like a multi-year, multi-content deal, what to be, I should say. It brings his shows back, of course. I know Airport is one of them. I forget the name of the other one. Safe Space, that's what it is, okay? And he's also going to get his very own comedy series, comedy special to stream on Tubi. All of this is going to happen over the next couple years, so it's not going to be like a one and done real quick. It's a multi-year deal. One time for Kev on stage. I've been watching him for a minute, so to see this little come up is nice.
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1031 The Beat, what's up? It's Ariel Lotto stopping by the Breakfast Club to talk about her relationship with Cardi B. Now, the girls are going at it online because some people are saying Lotto is absolutely wrong. How are you going to show grace to somebody and not show it to Cardi? And then people are saying Cardi is wrong because you never talk about a homie like that. If you missed out on any of this, Breakfast Club on the weekends is tomorrow at noon right here on 1031 The Beat. Chris Brown.

0: Kendrick Lamar is still headed your way on this Friday afternoon. 103.1 The Beat. Since we're on this Chris Brown subject anyway, there is more music. As if we needed more music from you this year, sir. There is more music headed our way. I'll give you more details next right now.
1: Touch
0: that's
1: it,
0: the
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0: Birmingham's number one for hip hop and R&B. 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Rain Dance. Dave and Tim's, they're both headed in your direction next. Please tell me why. Less than a month after releasing Brown, 278 tracks on the album, Chris Brown said, you know what, y'all need a deluxe edition with 10 more tracks. Sir! Oh my God, please. Please. That is so much. But you know what? If you are a Chris Brown fan, of course, you are going to get right into that music because you're like, oh, I can't get enough of them. Brown, the chocolate edition, is dropping June 19th.
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0: 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But I knew it. And it's on the newly released playlist on the free iHeartRadio app. Your no-cost destination to hear all of the songs that were just released, including Lainey Wilson and John Mayer.

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I got enemies, got a lot of enemies. 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

0: It's 103.1 The Beat. What's up? It's Ariel. Chris Brown still headed in your direction. So is that keyword for your chance to win $2,500. Now, while everybody living in this world trying to pretend like they got the most money, you got people like Maya giving the best financial advice. We'll get into it after Chris Brown New Flame next. Right now, what are you ready?
1: Yeah.

0: What I'm saying is, I need video to surface of Chris Brown and Usher performing this one at the R&B tour this year. I ain't going. I could get tickets. I'm not going for my own moral reasons. I just need the video to pop up, okay? You got me? Anyway, right at the sign, just kicking off that next set of back-to-back music on this Friday. What's up? It's Ariel Maya giving out some of the best financial advice. In fact, she's not even the first one to say, hey, live below your means. Missy Elliott was another one who came up in an interview not too long ago. Was like, nah, I'll fly business class. I don't necessarily care about flying first class or even getting on a private jet. Like, that's a waste of money when I could just fly business and almost get the same perks. It's just a lot more people there. You know what I mean? Live below your means, friend, especially in this economy. Actually, in this economy, below your means. Hey.
1: America is turning.

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1: 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What? Birmingham's number one for hip hop and R&B. 103.1 The Beat.
2: Yeah. Yeah. Oh, yeah, yeah. Oh, you know, I just be getting out my body sometimes. It's just matching up to my aesthetics, but you know what I'm saying? 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It's cool.

0: 103 Wannabe, Birmingham, number one for hip hop and R&B. Johnny Venus still headed in your direction. So it's that 5 o'clock mix to get you home. Was up? It's Ariel. Marvel City Caribbean Food and Music Festival is this weekend. It's tomorrow. There's parade. There's live music, food, culture, performance. It is happening in basically Nebesima. All right, if you want to get more details, Beham Now has been one of my favorite spaces to go to find out what's all happening in the city. That's where I also found about Steel City Smooth Jazz Festival. Don't worry, friend. I'm not telling you to go there. I found out at Beham Now, and I told my mom and them, because that ain't got nothing to do with you, friend. I'm not even going to hold you. All right, couple concerts around the city tonight. If there's anything that you think that I missed and you're like, hey, we need to talk a little bit more about this. You know, it's happening at City Walk, here, there, everywhere. Hit me up on the Talkback Mic on our free iHeartRadio app. Also, feel free to slide in my DMs. I am Olya on Instagram and TikTok.
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0: 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What's up? 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
3: What a do, bro?
2: Yes, sir. Welcome to the show. Coming up, we are kicking things off talking with our buddy, West Coast singer Blast.
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2: 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He got a new album coming out. We're chopping it up with the homie up next. Keep it locked. 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
1: It's the Bootleg Kev Show, man. We got my brother in the building. His new album, Labor of Love, drops June 12th. My brother Blast is in the building.
2: Come on, man.
1: All right, Blast, I gotta ask you, this new album, it's your first album since leaving Red Bull Records. It's called Labor of Love. Why Labor of Love?
3: Labor of Love is enjoying the process of it, you know? Instead of just focusing on a destination, it's like I had to embrace the journey of it. I think if you too focused on the destination and what you can get from out of a situation, you kind of lose sense of the love and the art that goes into the details of what you're building. And a lot of times when I've been dropping albums and stuff, happiness really come from in the midst of those sessions, you know, when you're producing or when you find that right snare, when you find the right kick or the right line. So I just want to live in the process and enjoy the journey over everything, because it's going to come to an end one day.
1: Also, something I know that happened that hit the tabloids a couple of years ago, man. A lot of people in California have been dealing with people breaking into their houses. You had a scary situation where someone broke into your house when you were out of town, but your kids were home. Let's talk about that, man. I mean, that's one thing when you go through it, I feel like unless you've been through that, nobody could really relate to how that makes you feel.
3: Man, bro, you're the first person that asked me that. I think definitely made me more alert. Definitely bought more guns, up the security system, stuff like that. I had actually moved out that house after it happened, probably like 2 months after the situation. But just recently, I moved back because I felt like as a representation for my kids, I don't want them to see like, yeah, somebody can move you out your own house. Because I had an uncomfortable time sleeping there around that time. I was in New York when it happened, and my two boys was at the house. So it just felt like real.
1: They were with their nanny?
3: No, that was with their grandma.
1: With their grandma, yeah.
3: Damn. It just felt like a helpless, hopeless situation, bro. And it was in the middle of the night. It was probably like 4 o'clock in the morning. So imagine waking up. My son said, he said, the bad guys are in the house. Like, he FaceTimed me on his iPad, said the bad guys are in my stomach. I didn't know what to do, who to call. It was crazy.
1: Well, I mean, I'm glad you're back in the house, though.
3: Yeah, we back in it, man. You know, it changed me for the better, too, because you just can't be caught lacking, you know?
1: 100%. 100%. Yeah. Labor of Love on Friday. Another thing, would you and Beano Rideau do another 6-tape? You guys have such a dope legacy of putting out these 6-tapes together. Would you like to do another one?
3: Oh, for sure.
1: Yeah. I know he's got Prolific. He's got to put out with Nipsey.
3: Yeah, that's at the top of my list. You know, we just got to get on the same accord. But I want to do 56 tapes. I want to work on 6-tape 51 because I feel like that's kind of a barrier we got to push instead of just doing 3, 4, 5 tapes. Like, how long can we go?
1: Man, we'd love to hear it. All right, shout out to Blast. The new album, Labor of Love, comes out June 12th. Support it. 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
1: It's the Blue Light Cap Show holding it down, baby. The Daily Hate is on the way, y'all. It's Friday, too. The weekend's upon us. If you got something you want to hate on, leave us a voicemail, 877-817-2888. Tell us what you want to hate on going into the weekend. Anything you're hating on, James?
2: I'm hating on everyone right now. I got bills to pay, and I can't pay them. I'm just annoyed with everything.
1: Well, you could always sell some of your plasma.
2: What's that?
1: I think it's in your blood.
2: I thought you were talking about TVs.
1: You can sell a plasma TV, too, if you want.
2: I'm about to say I need that.
1: I got a guy who's got some who fell off a truck. Anyway, stay by your radio. The Daily Hate's on the way.

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1: Where you at?
0: At the house with it, watching Santa's.
1: Who you with?
0: On the couch with my favorite Santa. I was about to, but you convinced us. Should I decorate her walls or log off to Pinterest? Never too late to meditate on emotional attacks.

0: I am calling today to hate on, and I'm scared to tell you guys this, but I'm hating on the Daily Hate because why are we putting negative vibes out into the world every day? What about like the Daily Love? But, I mean, I guess now it's a great time for people to rant about something. It is a good time to rant. Anyways, have a good night.
1: Damn. All right, well, I guess we're hated on, and so is the Daily Hate.
2: I'm hating on her. We need something to talk about. Damn, people got to de-stress.
1: People need some damn therapy in 2029.
2: And we that therapist, okay?
1: By the way, I'm hating on the fact I just got our current year wrong by 3 years.
2: Oh, yeah, there you go. See? It's hating on dumbass people.
1: Leave us a voicemail, 877-817-2888. It's Friday, man. The Daily Hate going down. Stay by your radio. Coming up, Americans and pigs have something in common.
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1: 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That's James Andre Jefferson Jr.
2: What a do, boo?
1: Americans are now more obese than the average pig. That's right. The average American's BMI index is higher than an average pig.
2: I know a couple people that's the size of a couple pigs.
1: Yeah.
2: So
1: who,
2: that might
1: who
2: be
1: do you
2: right.
1: know?
2: There are two of them in the room right now.
1: Oh, okay. You and
2: okay,
1: Baby
2: see,
1: Joel?
2: There you go. I knew that was coming at me.
1: Anyway, stay by your radio. Coming up, we got the No Cap News on the way.

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1: Yeah. On a party with a savage, 21. Saint Laurent savage in Aston.
2: Yeah.
1: High end cars and fashion,
2: 21.
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2: Oh God.
1: I'm a blood, my brother crippin'. I'm drippin', you trippin'. Told the waitress I ain't tippin'. I like hot sauce on my chicken.
2: Oh God.
1: I put a rudder off and I put hot sauce on her. 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